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5: In this bulletin, Labor pushing forward with their private health bill and teenagers overwhelmed by social media. With the details, I'm Naomi Millam. The federal government has criticised the Greens and opposition for thwarting its changes to private health care. Labor sought to reduce private health insurance rebates for people aged over 65 and use the savings to fund aged care services. But critics warn it would place additional pressure on the public system and make cover more expensive for elderly Australians. Health Minister Mark Butler says he will reintroduce the legislation today.
6: The government is committed to pressing ahead with this budget measure. Older Australians deserve better aged care services, and we're determined to do everything we can to find the money necessary to deliver those services.
5: The opposition says there are better ways to save elderly Australians money. Abortions for Victorian women would be made free if Labor is re-elected at next month's state election. The Carroll government would pay private providers to deliver medical and surgical abortions of babies up to 16 weeks gestation. Victorian opposition leader Jess Wilson has ruled out any changes to the state's abortion laws, while One Nation has pledged to seek every opportunity to roll back what it describes as brutal and extreme abortion law. Fear of missing out is preventing young Australians from disconnecting from social media. A Headspace survey shows more than half of respondents are overwhelmed by the amount of information they're receiving. Adolescent psychologist Michael Carr-Gregg says the evidence is overwhelming.
7: Look at the rates of anxiety, depression, self-harm, suicidal ideation. It's gone through the roof. We replaced a play-based childhood with a screen-based childhood. And it was a disaster.
5: Headspace provides practical tools for balancing screen time. And people across the country will be lighting candles tonight to observe Pregnancy and Infant Loss Remembrance Day. Nearly 60% of Australian women report not receiving information about counselling services after a miscarriage. Southern Cross University Dr. Julia Marsden says grief can last for years.
8: It's actually quite a common experience for a lot of families, and it's incredibly devastating and heartbreaking when it does happen. There's a lot that we can do as a community to acknowledge the grief and the loss, certainly to provide support for these families.
5: The Global Day exists to acknowledge the grief of parents and families. To sport, the Adelaide Crows have rejected North Melbourne's AFL trade offer for defender Nick Murray. And in tennis, Daniil Medvedev has defeated Stefanos Tsitsipas in straight sets to reach the Shanghai Masters quarterfinals. The 2019 champion didn't face a single break point on serve and will now battle American Tommy Paul for a spot in the semis. That's the latest news and sport. I'm Naomi Millam.
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9: Cloudy day today, medium chance of some showers, most likely later this evening. Winds easterly, 25 to 40 k's an hour, heading towards an expected top today of 19 degrees, down to a low overnight tonight of 12. Shower or two and wind easing tomorrow on a top expected of 17.
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10: Hi, it's Mark here with you on a terrific Thursday. It's got to be that closer to the weekend. Hope your day's been going well. We're going to make it even better with this one from Sam Fender and People Watching Voice FM.

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6: Are you a yes parent or a no parent? Netflix family film Yes Day tries to show parents how to remedy this by having one day where every child's request is answered with a resounding yes. This film proves that yes is not always the best answer. It may even lead to greater difficulties within the family. To all the parents out there, one thing we might need to show our children is that a disciplined life is a good life. Not surprisingly, a disciplined life may mean we need to say no. In Proverbs, it says, "People who accept discipline are on the pathway to life." Isn't that the path we want for our children? As parents, we should be thankful for the yes days and the no days. Each of these days give us an opportunity to show our children we love them and want the best for them. This is Russ Matthews from God in 60 Seconds. To open up more space for reflection and conversation about God, go to thirdspace.org.au.
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0: voice of Crows Nest, voice of fam with Matchbox 20 and a Real World. 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It comes from Colossians 3, verse 13. Bearing with one another and forgiving one another. If anyone has a complaint against another, even as Christ forgave you, so you also must do.
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0: Valencia, James, and all the waves. It is Global Hand Washing Day, so easy to do to stop the spread of germs and disease. It doesn't take long to do. It is also National Chicken Cacciatore Day. Maybe tonight I'll have to dig out the recipe for that one. These songs I won't have to dig out. They're already there, lined up and raring to go. One from Jenny Morris from the 80s, along with Michael Bublé, here on Voice.
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6: Do you make excuses out of fear? I'm Danny Sinnott with Another Brave to Go. We all make excuses when we want to get out of something we don't want to do, and our reasons for not wanting to do something vary. Sometimes it's a good and valid excuse. For example, we feel like we're being asked to compromise our values, but often it's because we have an underlying fear. We have to do something that makes us feel uncomfortable. We risk being judged. We risk failing or not measuring up. We risk being rejected. So we make an excuse to stay tucked away like a baby bird in a nest. But like a bird, there comes a point where you find yourself standing on the edge of a nest, precariously looking out over the edge while the enemy attacks you. Doubt bombarding you with all of the worst case scenarios, the what ifs, or what if I fall? But oh, darling, what if you fly? And sometimes that's the real fear, isn't it? What if you can? What if you can and a whole new world opens up before you? You've been so broken and disappointed by life for so long that you've hidden yourself away, too afraid to even dare to dream about a good future. And so here you stand, precariously on the edge of the nest, asking again, what if I fall? And I say to you, take the risk, because God made you to fly. For more resources, podcasts and videos on doing life together, head on over to our website, braveenough.org.
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7: In this bulletin, concerns remain over a controversial online safety bill and Kaelin Ponga stepping up for the Kiwis. With more, I'm Naomi Millam. The Albanese government is introducing its digital duty of care bill into federal parliament this morning. It would force online platforms to take down anything deemed to be harmful material from social media sites. The opposition argues the bill could stifle freedom of speech as the relevant minister could determine what is deemed harmful content. Communications Minister Annika Wells has responded to that concern, telling Channel 9 they've made some changes.
8: We've made a number of changes from the exposure draft, which we put out for consultation. That's the point of an exposure draft. We consult, we hear what people's views are, we hear what the stumbling blocks are. And I've made a couple of changes that remove some of those stumbling blocks in the hopes that we can get bipartisan support.
7: Opponents of the bill have raised concern over the potential for censorship. An investigation is underway after a recording device was found in the cabin of a Navy ship. The issue has been raised in federal parliament by independent senator and veteran Jackie Lambie. Senator Lambie says defence needs to raise its standards.
9: They know who's done this and that is being dealt with, but I want to know whether that action, when this was first discovered, whether they left those women on that ship or whether they've removed them so they could get them away from their perpetrators. I want to see how defence has dealt with this in 72 hours.
7: The device was discovered earlier this week while the vessel was docked in Cairns. Victoria's anti-corruption watchdog has found senior public servants failed to notify the government of a suspended $285 million lost to fraudulent COVID business grants. IBAC began an investigation in 2022 following several reports from whistleblowers about corrupt conduct by senior public officers in the then Department of Jobs, Precincts and Regions. Thousands of otherwise ineligible businesses backdated their GST to the date needed to receive a grant despite not operating at the time, and even after this issue was identified, the department failed to address it. And Pope Leo has thanked everyone for their prayers after undergoing lung surgery. The Vatican has confirmed his recovery is progressing normally a day after his cancer diagnosis. Australia and New Zealand launch the Rugby League World Cup tonight. Many eyes are on Knights superstar Kaelin Ponga as he makes his international debut for the Kiwis. New Zealand coach Stacey Jones says they're thrilled to have him lining up at fullback.
10: Got a lot of confidence in his game at the moment. We're just lucky that, you know, we've got him on our side, and we had a really good fullback last year, and he's going to, you know, be waiting for an opportunity too in Keanu. So very lucky that, you know, we've got those players in our squad.
7: Australian coach Kevin Walters has named Reece Walsh and Mitchell Moses for a new look Kangaroos backline. That's the latest news and sport. I'm Naomi Millam.
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11: Cloudy day today, medium chance of some showers, most likely later this evening. Winds easterly, 25 to 40 k's an hour, heading towards an expected top today of 19 degrees, down to a low overnight tonight of 12. Shower or two and wind easing tomorrow on a top expected of 17.
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0: 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What do you call an out-of-work ghost?
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5: Statistics say that 1 in 5 Australians experience some form of mental illness every year. 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

0: Max, Alice, and Everywhere. And everywhere you look, you mightn't find it, but I've got it here. That is the answer to our riddle for today. 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

0: 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And if you like what Jace is doing in the morning brew, then you can record a message for him. 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
5: 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It'll reduce the risk for committing a crime, provide them with a lifelong moral compass and provide children with a caring extended family. Interested? Well, according to Barna Research Group, the program is called Active Church Participation. Many people think churches are relevant and boring, but many churches are thriving and many lives are being impacted. Maybe it's time you got involved in a healthy Bible-based church. 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
6: In this bulletin, Labor pushing its digital duty of care bill and an election pledge from the Victorian government denounced. With more, I'm Jaden James. The federal government believes it can negotiate with the Greens to get its digital duty of care legislation passed before Christmas. The bill would give social media users the right to opt out of algorithms that determine their social media feed, but the opposition argues the legislation is flawed and may curtail freedom of speech. With the coalition unlikely to support the bill, the government is hoping it can convince the Greens to pass it through Parliament. The federal government is vowing to press ahead with plans to wind back the private health rebate for Australians over 65. The opposition Greens and Crossbench teamed up to block the proposal in the Senate. National Senator Bridget McKenzie has told Channel 9 it's about putting the needs of older Australians first.
7: We know that if we had cut that private health rebate, their health needs don't change, particularly in that over 65 cohort, and would actually have put more pressure on our public health system. So there's better ways to get those savings.
6: The Health Minister has vowed to reintroduce the bill today. Small businesses in New South Wales who restructure their trust arrangements due to changes at a federal level won't have to pay stamp duty. Federal Labor has introduced legislation to impose a 30% tax on discretionary trusts. New South Wales Treasurer Daniel Mookey says the government will tweak regulations if it wins the March state election.
8: I certainly don't want small businesses to feel like they're the collateral damage in any conflicts that we have with the federal government. And to be fair to the federal government, on this one, we were really happy to sort of work with them on a technical level so we can get a bit of an understanding as to how their law will work.
6: The federal opposition and Greens are both calling for tax changes to undergo deeper scrutiny. The Australian Christian Lobby has denounced the Victorian Labor Government's $30 million election pledge to expand taxpayer-funded abortion. ACL State Director Jasmine Ewan expressed grave concern about Labor's priorities and what she labelled the use of unborn babies as a political weapon. She asked why Labor isn't investing more in maternity services, pregnancy support, mental health care, adoption or practical assistance to empower women to choose life for their babies and protect their own health and well-being. In sport, North Melbourne has failed to reach a deal for Adelaide defender Nick Murray on the final day of the AFL trade period. The Kangaroos offering multiple draft picks, including pick 33 and 49 this year. North Melbourne list boss Brady Rawlings says their offer fell short.
9: When you're looking at contracted players, it can always be difficult with that contract status. And, you know, we had a crack and Adelaide said no and he's their player. So, yeah, fair enough.
6: The Bombers signed Brisbane's Kadeen Coleman on a four-year deal, while Melbourne traded Jack Viney and Trent Rivers to West Coast. That's the latest news in sport. I'm Jaden James.
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10: Cloudy day today, medium chance of some showers, most likely later this evening. Winds easterly, 25 to 40 k's an hour, heading towards an expected top today of 19 degrees, down to a low overnight tonight of 12. Shower or two and wind easing tomorrow on a top expected of 17.
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0: Fronte and Accidentally Kelly Street. I'll have to find out where Kelly Street in Toowoomba is. You might be living there and listening at the moment. Today is the 15th of October. We are whizzing through the month already. And having a birthday today is Steve Branx. He's 72, born in Ballarat. He was the 44th Premier of Victoria. And singer-actress Paulini, she's 44, born in Suva, shot to fame on the first season of Australian Idol way back in 2003 and finished fourth, and that's 23 years ago.
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8: 10 men with leprosy cried out for mercy. 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But only one came back to say thank you. Luke chapter 17 verse 15 says, when he saw that he was healed, he came back praising God in a loud voice. 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The one who returned was a Samaritan, a foreigner, yet his gratitude set him apart. Gratitude opens the door to deeper intimacy with Jesus. Don't let your answered prayer become old news. Be the one who returns, who thanks, who worships, not just for what Jesus gives, but for who he is.
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0: 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I ain't worried because I have our impossible question for you in front of me right now. Eating this extends your life expectancy by 13 minutes. Eating what? What can you eat that one of them that is will extend your life by 13 minutes? We'll come back with the answer soon.
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0: they did it real hard to start. They've gone on to big things in the US, and they write some really good music. There is for King and Country and A Place in This World. Here is our impossible question along with the answer for today. The question was this: eating this extends your life expectancy by 13 and a half minutes each time. What is it? The answer is bananas. So scientifically, how did they work that out? I don't know. I eat lots of bananas, so I'm going to claim that one. Might get some bananas on the way home at the shops. That is it for me for today. Cam, he's coming in next from 1 with the Daily. I'll catch you again tomorrow from 10, Friday, end of the week. Yee-haw. Looking forward to that. Looking forward to you guys listening in. Bye for now.
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7: Hi, it's Jamin, your one-minute coach. I'm sure we all know people who are terrible at saying sorry. As you've probably heard me say a number of times by now, behaviour is at the end of the assembly line. It's simply the byproduct of our beliefs. So, what must that person believe about themselves to behave this way? See, here's how this works. The underlying fear is that if they've been found out as doing something bad or wrong, then that somehow means they are bad. They believe being proven to be wrong says something about them as a person. Saying sorry would be admitting that they are no good. The whole thing becomes incredibly personal and the cost of being wrong way too high. A person who struggles to say sorry will never be able to change that behaviour until they face up to the underlying belief that they are not enough. On the other hand, the person who is quickly able to own mistakes, back down, and offer heartfelt apology knows they are not their behaviour. They have not tied their identity to being right. Saying sorry at the appropriate times then is natural and easy. For more information, go to oneminutecoach.com.au.
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4: In this bulletin, latest job figures released and the Queensland Government targeting industrial action powers. With more, I'm Jaden James. Australia's unemployment rate has increased over the past month, rising by a higher rate than predicted by economists. Michael Packey has more.
5: The jobless rate jumped 0.1% in September and now sits at 4.7%. The Bureau of Statistics says just over 39,000 jobs were lost over the month, all of them part-time. The data reveals a drop in the participation rate, meaning fewer people are in the market actively looking for work. The result may give the Reserve Bank an excuse to keep interest rates on hold when the board meets in November. Victoria recorded a marginal drop in unemployment, but still has the highest jobless rate in the country, followed by Tasmania, New South Wales and Queensland. South Australia and Western Australia put on workers.
4: Michael Packey reporting. Queensland's Deputy Premier will have the power to stop public servants from striking under major industrial law changes. The proposed reforms were introduced into Parliament last night. If passed, Jared Blay would have the ability to terminate industrial action if he perceives it damages the state's economy or puts lives in danger. He assures the legislation won't ban workers such as teachers and nurses from the right to strike.
6: So when it really impacts the economic environment of Queensland, the safety of Queenslanders, prosperity of the state, or really causes huge disruption as the rail strikes were, that would be the examples. But these laws are used in very limited circumstances.
4: Workers will have to provide 3 days' notice before walking off the job. Rex Airlines is blaming high fuel costs and low demand for its decision to suspend some flights to Sydney. Trips from Port Macquarie and Orange will be temporarily suspended later this month. No date has been given for when services will resume. Overseas, several high-profile events have been postponed in Saudi Arabia as the Houthis continue to fire drones and missiles from Yemen. A tennis tournament next week in which Novak Djokovic and Carlos Alcaraz were due to play has been put off until December. 3 football matches have also been postponed. In sport, Australia's women have put on a cricket one-day masterclass, needing less than 23 overs to chase down Bangladesh and take a 3-0 series victory. Pace bowler Megan Shute laid the foundation, taking 4 for 16 in just 10 overs, to be named player of the tournament. The veteran quick says there's no doubt it'll be a series for her to remember.
7: I did say I enjoy bowling up here at AB, and I don't think I've had as many plays and misses in my entire career. Yeah, it's pretty nice. I was going to push it with T and see how many I could get, and she kept saying yes.
4: That audio courtesy of Fox Sports. Meanwhile, in the men's cricket, Matt Renshaw has surged back into ICC Test Batting Rankings top 50 after a star performance against South Africa in Durban. That's the latest news in sport. I'm Jaden James.
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8: Cloudy day today, medium chance of some showers, most likely later this evening. Winds easterly, 25 to 40 k's an hour, heading towards an expected top today of 19 degrees, down to a low overnight tonight of 12. Shower or two and wind easing tomorrow on a top expected of 17.
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11: Someone might look really confident, successful, or put together on the outside, whilst inside, privately struggling. And we often judge by appearances, don't we? Because that's all that we can see. But in the Bible, in 1 Samuel chapter 16, verse 7, it reminds us that God actually sees beyond the surface, past the appearances, the reputation, and the performance, right to the heart. And that's where true character is found. It says, the law doesn't see things the way that you see them. People judge by outward appearance, but the Lord looks at the heart. 'Cause I'm ready
12: to go. Time to try something new.
13: Here we go.
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11: Oh, yes, welcome to the show. Happy Thursday. We are fast approaching that weekend already, I know. Hey, Cam here. We've got lots to cover off at the news desk. Unspoken have started making a little noise about an unreleased track, and it's sounding really cool. In fact, people raving on social media. Also, for King and Country have shared one of the songs from their upcoming Drummer Boy movie, which we know is a musical. And so we'll give you a listen to one of these songs a little bit later on in the show. Plus, I'm kind of in a fanboying just a little bit because two of my favorite bands growing up have just announced that they're going to be collabing on the same track, and it drops tomorrow. I will give you a little bit of info on this at the news desk very soon. Another look at the afters is your artist of the week. We'll hear from lead singer Josh Havens once again, talking about a collab with Stephen Malcolm, which made its way onto the project. But next, we're going to talk about the idea that it takes two healthy individuals to come together to create a healthy marriage. That's coming up right after this at The Daily.
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0: Are you tuned into The Daily? Always great to have you a part of the show. Welcome and happy Thursday. Our guests have wandered in and it's great to welcome them back, Brett and Kate Ryan from Focus on the Family Australia. Thank you for being here once again, you two.
1: It's
2: lovely
1: a pleasure
2: to be here.
1: Nice to actually be wandering in.
0: Indeed. With a right speed, I might add. We often talk about marriage in a number of different ways and there are a number of different ways that we can talk about it, but through our topic today that we want to talk about, almost to be able to have a healthy marriage, it requires two healthy individuals.
1: Yeah.
0: So let's just start at the beginning. What does that mean and what does that look like?
1: Well, it actually means that you don't start pointing the finger at the other person saying, once they get their act together, then I'll get my act together. No, the best place to start is to make sure you're looking after your own personal well-being and becoming the best version of yourself. So this applies to singles as well, listening, but in a marriage relationship, you can compliment them, but you're not their keeper. You don't have to tell them what to do. You have to only focus on the person who you see in the mirror, and that's you.
0: It's really interesting. So you can talk about it really broadly as being, yeah, just become the best version of yourself. And we go, yeah, that's right. But then you go, well, how do I do that?
2: Well, we're looking at our own personal well-being. Okay, so we've got a lot of things that make ourselves up. So our physical health, our mental health, our spiritual health. There's a whole lot of psychological health. You know, we've got to look at all those areas. And is there an area that we're really strong in? I mean, we celebrate those. You know, let's work with our strengths. And then there are areas of growth. And often our spouse might see those quicker in us than ourselves.
1: They get a front row seat.
2: They do. They get a front row. And sometimes we've got the blind spots.
0: Yes.
2: And we've got to be in a posture of humility that if our spouse does see something and brings it to us, that we don't automatically put up that immediate defense position. We've all done it because we don't like our flaws being
1: I'm a work in progress when it comes to this. So she's looking really looking at me when she's saying this.
2: And so we do need to be open to have some correction in our life. Now, look, if it's a really big major one, and we can see that it comes out of a serious position of past hurts, then it may need a more tender route. And that might be a counsellor. It might require, and often let's just say it does, require a lot of prayer and insight.
0: Yeah. We obviously want to be moving forward together as a partnership, as a team.
2: Yeah.
0: But when one of these areas is maybe, and I'm going to use this very broad term, unhealthy, and that could be spiritually, it could be emotionally, it could be physically. Tell me about what kind of a toll that can play on a marriage and a partnership.
1: It means that you're not living your best life together. And when you see things that are holding them back, it's a great concern to you. So that may be a place to actually start and actually using the word I rather than you language. I am genuinely concerned, and this is what I've observed. Rather than say you always or you never, and that places another layer of shame or guilt, and it's never going to be successful. But you know, ultimately you can't change your spouse. You can only change yourself with God's help. And so when we go in with these conversations, and you have to be, as Kate said, you have to be honest. It takes a level of vulnerability to actually accept this. But you realize that if you're not living your best version, you're not going to live a best version as a couple.
0: This has been so good to be able to talk through this. Brett and Kate Ryan from Focus on the Family Australia, thank you for being here once again. We'll talk next week.
2: Talk soon.
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5: 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You learn who I am by what I say. 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When I gossip and slander, it tells you I'm insecure. When I break a promise, it tells you I can't be trusted. Contrast this with the way God's word is described in Scripture. God's words are a reflection of his character. 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What's more, Jesus is described as the living word of God. That means everything Jesus said is the expression of God's character, as well as everything he did. His compassion as he healed the sick, his provision as he multiplied the bread, his unconditional love as he hung on the cross. Jesus, the living word spoken to us, God's ultimate conversation. For more God Conversations, go to godconversations.com.
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0: Hey, you tuned into The Daily. It's Cam here. Happy Thursday. We were joined a moment ago by Brett and Kate Ryan from Focus on the Family Australia. At the core of our discussion, we were talking about healthy individuals being at the centre of a healthy marriage. Renee has got in touch and she said, I love the idea that healthy marriages are built by two healthy individuals. It's easy to lose yourself in a relationship, but maintaining your own identity, friendships and interests is so important. I agree. And Mark also said the reminder that self-care isn't selfish was exactly what I needed to hear. Love that, Mark. Taking responsibility for our own well-being has probably been one of the most positive things my partner and I have done for our marriage. There you go. That is awesome. Thanks so much for reaching out and for getting in touch, guys. That is fantastic. All right, still to come. A little bit of news about a dream collab. Two of my favourite bands growing up are finally doing a song together, and we're going to log into the Daily Randomizer to help us link a song with something that we're commemorating today. And if you've ever been to your favourite cafe and the barista is making your order before you've even got to speak it, well, this is going to speak right to you. We'll cover it off next at The Daily.
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0: Are you tuned into The Daily? Still to come, two of my favourite bands growing up, I never thought I would see this, are collaborating on the same song. We'll cover this off at the news desk. I'm keen after this.
1: Like right now, I'm going to mix things up a little bit.
0: All right, time to log in to The Daily Randomizer. The supercomputer here in the studio is in charge of the next song we're about to dive into in the show. Based on the search information that we're about to type in, and we're searching for something that's going to link in with something that daysoftheyear.com is telling us that we're celebrating today. And around the world, this is on the third Thursday of every quarter. So January, April, July and October. The 15th of October is Get to Know Your Customers Day. You know that feeling, right, when you walk into the cafe, right, and the owner greets you by name, the barista knows exactly what you love and is already making your order before you've ordered it. Well, this personalized touch is at the heart of Get to Know Your Customers Day. It's a special occasion that encourages businesses to deepen their understanding of the people that they serve. As they engage more personally, companies can tailor their services to better meet customer needs, fostering loyalty and satisfaction. We live in a fast-paced world today, don't we? And such genuine connections can set a business apart. I agree. You know that feeling, right? If you're head down to the local or to the regular. Yep, that's what we're talking about today. So let's see what the randomizer is going to do with this song about the local coffee shop. Who knows? Not sure what happened to my voice just then. All right, yep, that'll do perfectly. From Francesca Battistelli, He Knows My Name. Oh, that's good. It's The Daily.

0: Hey, tuned in to The Daily. It's Cam here, and time now to dive into our first round of news. Let's get it.
1: I like to get the daily news.
0: All right, that was weird. All right, as two of my favorite bands growing up, the fact that Switchfoot and Anne Boleyn are teaming up together for a new song called Trenches is kind of blowing my tiny mind.
2: I dare you.
0: Yeah, both bands have been touring together at the moment through the US, and this brand new song is going to be out tomorrow. Here's a little teaser. Switchfoot and Anne Boleyn. It's called Trenches. Now, Switchfoot dropped their latest album, Forever Now, back in June. And as for this new song, well, it's said to be part of Anne Boleyn's forthcoming album, Currency, which is set to drop November 11th, which unusually is a Wednesday, bucking the normal trend of new music releases on a Friday.
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12: 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David wrote Psalms that were deeply personal and reflected his own fears and concerns. Yet he finishes one of his Psalms with these words, "But I trust in your unfailing love. My heart rejoices in your salvation. I will sing the Lord's praise, for he has been good to me." If you're in the midst of a crisis, struggle, or a general sense of hopelessness, let these thoughts from the Psalms be your word of encouragement today. Stay strong.
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0: Yeah. Are you tuned into the Daily now? Still to come, Unspoken. He put that hunger in your heart. He put that fire in your soul. His love is the reason. They've just started making a little bit of noise online about a brand new track called Words on a Page. I'll give you a listen and hear from lead singer Chad Mattson as he explains a little bit more, just briefly, about what this song represents for his life personally. Also, the afters. So close now, the brand new album drops tomorrow as your artist of the week. We've been hearing from lead singer Josh Havens every single day on the show. He's going to explain to us where the idea was born for this song called Made for Greatness. Stephen Malcolm is involved. Nice little urban flavour to the collab in the bridge towards the end of the song. And we've got Daily Thought lined up for you as well about reminiscing about our childhood. But for maybe a slightly different reason than you might think. That's coming up next hour at the Daily.
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0: 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When you're looking for your dream home, leverage John's passion for real estate and understanding of the local market and turn your dreams into reality.
1: In this bulletin, Labor defending its cuts on private health cover and major fashion stores shutting nationwide. With more, I'm Jaden James. The federal government is reintroducing its bill to reduce the private healthcare rebate for over 65s. The opposition Greens and Crossbench have joined forces to stop the legislation from being debated in the Senate. The government argues the $3 billion saved would be used to fund more aged care beds. Labor MP Dan Repicoli argues it's sensible policy and should be supported.
2: We have ageing Australians and we want more Aussies, more ageing Aussies to stay at home. To do that, we have to fund this somehow. This is a way that we've been able to fund this. So they need to explain to us, where are they going to find the money to do it if they're not going to get behind this?
1: Critics warn the cuts would put more pressure on the public system. Independent Senator Jackie Lambie is demanding more answers from Defence over the handling of a recording device found on a Navy ship. The device, understood to have been in a female-only cabin, was detected while the vessel was docked in Cairns. The ADF says the incident has been referred to the Joint Military Police Unit. Women's fashion brands Q and Veronica Main will close more stores as administrators continue to search for a buyer. From tomorrow, 26 stores across both brands will begin closing across Australia and New Zealand. Staff will be redeployed where possible. The owner of SpaceX, Elon Musk, says the company's military-grade satellite communications network can only be restricted by the US government. It follows claims by Ukraine that its access had been impaired. Starshield can cut off internet connections for any projectiles moving above a certain speed. The BBC's Ione Wells explains.
3: Posting on social media, Elon Musk said that the Starshield systems, which Ukraine uses to guide its own drones and protect Ukrainian skies, were owned and controlled by the US government. Any limits on speed or usage, therefore, would be decided by the US military and ultimately the President of the United States. Mr. Musk was keen to differentiate between this system, which is used for battlefield communications, and the Starlink satellite system that civilians use for internet connectivity. Both are designed by his company, SpaceX, but Starlink is not allowed to be used for offensive operations.
1: That report courtesy of the BBC. In the AFL, new Eagle Trent Rivers says Jack Viney will bring valuable experience to a young West Coast team. Viney has played 238 games for the Demons, including in their 2021 Grand Final win over the Bulldogs in Perth. Rivers says Viney will be an asset for the club as it looks to move up the ladder.
4: Jack is just an unbelievable human. That's first and foremost, but what he can bring to a footy club is just his ruthlessness. He's going to drive some real high standards, and some guys, you know, might not always appreciate that at the time, but you look back on it in 6 to 12 months and you go, yeah, that was a guy that we really valued having at our footy club.
1: Meanwhile, Essendon has secured Brisbane's Kadeem Coleman in the dying minutes of the AFL trade period. That's the latest news in sport. I'm Jaden James.
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5: Cloudy day today, medium chance of some showers, most likely later this evening. Winds easterly, 25 to 40 k's an hour. Heading towards an expected top today of 19 degrees, down to a low overnight tonight of 12. Shower or two and wind easing tomorrow on a top expected of 17.
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8: Someone might look really confident, successful, or put together on the outside, whilst inside, privately struggling. And we often judge by appearances, don't we? Because that's all that we can see. But in the Bible, in 1 Samuel chapter 16, verse 7, it reminds us that God actually sees beyond the surface, past the appearances, the reputation, and the performance, right to the heart. And that's where true character is found. It says, the Lord doesn't see things the way that you see them. People judge by outward appearance, but the Lord looks at the heart.
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8: Oh, yes, play the daily. Hey, it's Cam. Welcome to the show. All right, if you've just caught up and joined us, we've got some news real soon from Unspoken. They've given us so many incredible songs over the years, like Help Is On The Way, Reason, Start A Fire, The Cure. Well, they've just started making noise online about another brand new track called Words On A Page. We'll hear from lead singer Chad Mattson explaining why this one is kind of hitting a little close to home for him. Also later, for King & Country have shared one of the new songs from their upcoming Drummer Boy movie. This one's going to be on the soundtrack. We'll cover this off. Also, lead singer of The Afters, your artist of the week, Josh Havens, is going to tell us about a song on their new album that comes out tomorrow called Made for Greatness, and how Stephen Malcolm got involved for a very unexpected but welcomed collab. But next, we're going to talk about our childhood, because there are so many things that you can look back on with really fond memories, I would hope. But there's one aspect of our childhood that I think we need to bring back. We're going to dive into this for our daily thought right after this.
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0: so real.
1: Hey, tune into The Daily. It's Cam here, and it's time for one of our favourite parts of the show. We get you thinking. Let's dive into our daily thought.
2: Something to think about.
3: Wow, I never thought of it like that.
1: All right, so this next quote that I came across on socials, we're going to dive into it. And whilst there's a part of me that doesn't agree exactly with what it says, I think there's a principle here that is worth exploring. So let's dive into it. My favorite childhood memory isn't a toy or a cartoon, but the absence of overthinking what I was doing. Yeah, all righty. So there is actually something quietly, I think, a little bit sad about realizing that one of the best things about childhood was not having so much going on inside your head. But that's a part of life though, right? But back then you didn't need to think about whether you were being productive. You didn't wonder if you were wasting time. You weren't analyzing how you looked, whether you were good enough or what everyone else might be thinking. You just did stuff. You played because playing was fun. You watched cartoons because you liked them. You rode your bike. You built something outside. You made up a game. And when it was over, you moved on. I sometimes wonder when it was as we grew up that we lost that ability. Maybe is it responsibilities that get thrown in? Is it social media? Or do we simply just become too aware of ourselves? I mean, obviously, childhood wasn't perfect. For no one it was. Kids have got worries too, especially these days. And we shouldn't romanticize the past as though everything was carefree. But there is something worth noticing here. The absence of overthinking was its own kind of freedom. And this is the point, and this is what I really want to draw out today. Maybe adulthood isn't about getting that exact feeling back. But maybe it's about occasionally giving yourself permission to do something without turning it into a performance, a decision, or a productivity exercise. Go for the walk without tracking it. Listen to music without doing anything else. Play with the kids. Laugh at something stupid for just a little while. But just be present in the moment and be there. Not everything necessarily needs to mean something. It's an interesting way to think about it, isn't it? And that's your daily thought.
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Still to come on The Daily, brand new music from Unspoken. They've just started teasing a brand new track. Help is on the way. 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We'll cover that off for you at the news desk real soon. But hey, next, do you remember Stephen Malcolm, who teamed up with For King and Country on this song?

0: to a brand new song from The Afters called Made for Greatness. It's going to be a part of the brand new album, New Day, New Life, that releases tomorrow. As your artist of the week, Josh Havens, the band's lead singer, caught up with us on Monday, and we're going to hear what he had to say about where this song first came about and how Stephen Malcolm got involved. That's next at The Daily.
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0: I'll never give up. Still to come on the daily, some brand new music from Unspoken. Help is on the way. Help is They've given us a sneak peek look at a brand new song called Words on a Page. We'll cover that up for you at the news desk after we turn our attention to your artist of the week, the Afters. Oh, we're so close now. The new album, New Day, New Life, drops tomorrow. And lead singer Josh Havens joined us on Monday to kick off this week with an incredible preview. And we've been lucky enough to play for you a song from the album every single day this week to get ready for tomorrow. Now, the song Made for Greatness featured a collaboration with Stephen Malcolm, who is a rapper, and it was an unexpected urban flavor, unlike anything that the Afters have done before. Here is what Josh told us about where Made for Greatness began.
1: Yeah, Made for Greatness. We wrote it actually after there was some big tournament. It wasn't the World Cup, maybe the Euro Cup or something that was on, and I don't know, inspired by all these people who are working so hard for this. And then just thinking about how, wow, we actually have the power of God inside of us. Like he made us with skills and talents and things that if we put in the hard work, all that's going to come out. You know, God put something inside of all of us. And I love the parable of the talents, you know, where you have one guy who tried to protect it and hold it close, and then you have the guy who really tried to work, and then the master comes, you know, and he says, well done, my good and faithful servant, to the one who really multiplied it. And so I think, you know, our talents are something that we shouldn't keep to ourselves. You have something in you that the world needs and that you can do better than anybody else can in your own way. Mm-hmm. You know, God made you to do something that nobody else can do in the same way that you can. And so Made for Greatness is really like an anthem, a rally that, okay, God made you for something great. There's something inside of you that needs to come out. Mm-hmm. And so, you know, pour into that and know that with God, you can do all things.
0: I love the experimentation on the song too, to invite someone like Stephen Malcolm in, because I don't really think like you've kind of had that kind of hip hop or urban flavor to any of your songs before.
1: Yeah. So we were working on the song and I just kept thinking, I was like, we need to have a rap feature on the bridge. It feels like that. Mm. And you know, there was a couple times we started to veer away from that. And I just kept coming back to, no, we've got to do this. We've got to do this. So we have a couple rapper friends who we reached out to, and Steven just got it. And when he sent over his idea for the bridge, we were like, this is perfect.
0: Like, this is it.
1: it melds perfectly with the vibe of the song and the rest of the lyric of the song. So no, it was a lot of fun to make. And it was a fun one to create.
0: It's lead singer Josh Havens from your artist of the week, The Afters. The new album drops tomorrow, New Day, New Life. This is one of the new tracks, Made for Greatness, with Stephen Malcolm. You tuned in.

0: Are you tuned into The Daily? It's Cam here. We are flying through the show. Time for your next round of news.
1: I like to get the daily news.
0: All right, new music from Unspoken is on the way. This new song is called Words on a Page. Lead singer Chad Mattson said that we wrote this song about the power that comes with reading the Bible. He says it changed my life and it can change your life as well. Here's a little bit more about what Chad's had to say and a peek into this new song.
2: 23 years ago, the Bible changed my life. I was a drug addict. I opened it up and my whole life changed. And all these years later, we wrote a song about it and we can't wait for you to hear it.

0: myself.
1: Yeah, it's a work in progress at the moment. Matt Hammock, formerly of Sanctus Real, made comment on the post saying, "Hey, I think this is my favourite song you guys have ever put out. It's called Words on a Page. Watch this space for an official release date."
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10: Ever cause damage without meaning to? I'm Danny Sinnott with another Brave to Go. Recently, I was going about my usual routine, driving to work with the praise music cranked up and singing my best and loudest to God, even if it was out of tune, let's face it. But all of a sudden, out of nowhere, a magpie swooped low and thump. I look in my rearview mirror to see that the bird is injured and it's flapping its wings frantically, but it just can't move. And the traffic behind me is just so constant and fast that I have to pray for the bird and just keep going. And I know it's just a bird, but I felt terrible and I even had a cry knowing that the bird was going to die. Was it my fault? Well, I felt like it was, but the truth is that the bird literally swooped into the car. Could I have prevented it? No, there wasn't even time to slow down. And sometimes that's how it is. We blame ourselves when accidents just happen, things that aren't actually our fault or even in our control. The Bible talks a lot about God's grace and compassion towards us and our need for the same towards others. Sometimes that even includes extending it to ourselves because we live in a broken world and sometimes accidents just happen. For more resources, podcasts and videos on doing life together, head on over to our website, braveenough.org.
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0: Are you tuned into The Daily now? Still to come for King and Country. Their new movie, Drummer Boy, comes out next month, and it's a musical. They've given us a little taste of a brand new song called Same Blood. We'll tell you about this at the news desk, as well as a little bit of a sneak peek at what we can expect when the movie drops in just a matter of weeks now. Plus, healthy individuals creating healthy marriages. That's what we're going to talk about. Brett and Kate Ryan from Focus on the Family Australia are going to be with us to help us unpack this one next hour at The Daily.
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3: In this bulletin, Labor introduces its duty of care bill in Parliament and Victorian public schools facing budget cuts. With the details, I'm Jaden James. Communications Minister Annika Wells is hoping her digital duty of care legislation can pass before Christmas. The bill would give social media users the ability to opt out of algorithms which help determine their feed. Ms. Wells has told Channel 9 specific issues with the legislation have been addressed, but welcomes extra scrutiny of the bill.
4: This is the most compelling policy question of our generation, and it's important that we give it all the scrutiny it deserves. And I welcome any amendments that any parties want to put to make our online safety laws as strong and effective as they can be.
5: So is there any chance of this getting passed before Christmas?
4: Yes.
3: The opposition argues the way the legislation is designed could stifle freedom of speech. Victorian public schools could be facing budget cuts of up to $1 million each. Government schools have reportedly been notified of their funding arrangements for next year. Some schools are already making drastic cuts to their teacher aides and emergency staff arrangements. It comes 2 months after teachers received a 32% pay rise. A new survey warns Queensland's jails can't safely accommodate more inmates under tough new bail laws. The Together Union survey found 93% of prison officers believe it would not be possible without additional staff and resources, while almost 6 in 10 said they lacked confidence to complete their usual shifts safely under current conditions. Staying active and social could reduce the effects of trauma exposure on the ageing brain. An Adelaide University study found middle to older-aged adults were able to protect their cognitive and mental health by engaging in and enriching life experiences. Dr. Sabrina Shripa says trauma exposure must be considered when understanding cognitive deficits in later life.
6: Given it's like a near universal experience, it's important to understand why and how these events might lead to changes in cognitive and mental health as people get older.
3: Findings also demonstrate that enriching life experiences don't just protect general cognition, they actively reduce the psychological and neurological impacts of past traumatic events. In sport, Australia has declared itself ready for battle as the Kangaroos launch their Rugby League World Cup defence tonight at Allianz Stadium. The Aussies go up against the Kiwis, with New Zealand bolstered by a fierce forward pack and superstar debutante Kalyn Ponga. Kangaroos coach Kevin Walters has told Seven he's excited to contest one of the tightest competitions he's ever seen.
7: So many great players gracing the fields here in Australia, New Zealand, up in Papua New Guinea. You know, we've got some games over in Perth as well, so everyone gets an opportunity to see these world-class players. And for me, as a rugby league fan, I think it's wonderful.
3: The Aussies are also set to face Fiji and the Cook Islands in coming games. And in soccer, Melbourne Victory has cruised to a 3-0 win over Korea in the AFC Champions League. That's the latest news in sport. I'm Jaden James.
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8: Cloudy day today, medium chance of some showers, most likely later this evening. Winds easterly, 25 to 40 k's an hour, heading towards an expected top today of 19 degrees, down to a low overnight tonight of 12. Shower or two and wind easing tomorrow on a top expected of 17.
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11: Sometimes you can carry stuff around because you're embarrassed to admit that you're struggling. But you know what? That's okay. In the Bible, in James chapter 5 and verse 16, it gives us a really great reminder that bringing things into the light with a bit of honesty and without pretending can actually bring a bit of healing. It says simply in James chapter 5 verse 16, so always tell each other the wrong things that you've done and then pray for each other. And there's the response. There's the admission. And then there's the response. 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
11: All right, just a hop, skip and a jump away from the weekend. Happy Thursday. You tune into the daily. My name's Cam. We got lots still to come for this final hour of the show. Riley Clemens dropping a new song next week. It's been a hot minute. This is the first of a big new chapter that we're going to launch into over the next, I don't know, 6 to 12 months for Riley. So we'll hear what she's had to say about this super vulnerable song called For the Boy at the news desk. But next, part three of my conversation with Jonah Murray. For a number of years, he was a part of the group Why Don't We? They toured the world multiple times. They had billions of streams, millions of records sold. They were absolutely massive. And then, rather spectacularly, things blew up and the band just stopped. He lost his sense of self, he found his faith, and now as a solo artist, he's getting ready to tour Australia next month. We're going to hear him talk about his excitement of getting back down under and what he's hoping and dreaming for in this new season of his career. Next on The Daily.
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0: Hey, you tune into The Daily. Always great to have you a part of the show. Welcome and happy Thursday. Our guests have wandered in and it's great to welcome them back, Brett and Kate Ryan from Focus on the Family Australia. Thank you for being here once again, you two.
1: It's
2: lovely
1: a pleasure
2: to be here.
1: Nice to actually be wandering in.
0: Indeed. With a right speed, I might add. We often talk about marriage in a number of different ways and there are a number of different ways that we can talk about it, but through our topic today that we want to talk about, almost to be able to have a healthy marriage, it requires two healthy individuals.
1: Yeah.
0: So let's just start at the beginning. What does that mean and what does that look like?
1: Well, it actually means that you don't start pointing the finger at the other person saying, once they get their act together, then I'll get my act together. No, the best place to start is to make sure you're looking after your own personal well-being and becoming the best version of yourself. So this applies to singles as well, listening, but in a marriage relationship, you can compliment them, but you're not their keeper. You don't have to tell them what to do. You have to only focus on the person who you see in the mirror, and that's you.
0: It's really interesting. So you can talk about it really broadly as being, yeah, just become the best version of yourself. And we go, yeah, that's right. But then you go, well, how do I do that?
2: Well, we're looking at our own personal well-being. Okay, so we've got a lot of things that make ourselves up. So our physical health, our mental health, our spiritual health. There's a whole lot of psychological health. You know, we've got to look at all those areas. And is there an area that we're really strong in? I mean, we celebrate those. You know, let's work with our strengths. And then there are areas of growth. And often our spouse might see those quicker in us than ourselves.
1: They get a front row seat.
2: They do. They get a front row. And sometimes we've got the blind spots.
0: Yes.
2: And we've got to be in a posture of humility that if our spouse does see something and brings it to us, that we don't automatically put up that immediate defense position. We've all done it because we don't like our flaws being
1: I'm a work in progress when it comes to this. So she's looking really looking at me when she's saying this.
2: And so we do need to be open to have some correction in our life. Now, look, if it's a really big major one, and we can see that it comes out of a serious position of past hurts, then it may need a more tender route. And that might be a counsellor. It might require, and often let's just say it does, require a lot of prayer and insight.
0: Yeah. We obviously want to be moving forward together as a partnership, as a team.
2: Yeah.
0: But when one of these areas is maybe, and I'm going to use this very broad term, unhealthy, and that could be spiritually, it could be emotionally, it could be physically. Tell me about what kind of a toll that can play on a marriage and a partnership.
1: It means that you're not living your best life together. And when you see things that are holding them back, it's a great concern to you. So that may be a place to actually start and actually using the word I rather than you language. I am genuinely concerned, and this is what I've observed, rather than say you always or you never, and that places another layer of shame or guilt, and it's never going to be successful. But you know, ultimately you can't change your spouse. You can only change yourself with God's help. And so when we go in with these conversations, and you have to be, as Kate said, you have to be honest. It takes a level of vulnerability to actually accept this. But you realize that if you're not living your best version, you're not going to live a best version as a couple.
0: This has been so good to be able to talk through this. Brett and Kate Ryan from Focus on the Family Australia, thank you for being here once again. We'll talk next week.
2: Talk soon.
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10: The other day, my vacuum cleaner decided to stop working. 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And yet, God knows. He knows every single minute detail of His creation. The number of hairs on our heads, the preferences and desires of our hearts, the griefs and the sorrows that we carry. Rather than feeling exposed, God invites us to trust in His all-knowingness because He is a God of love. It's not scary to be fully known by God when we trust in His promises that He will meet every part of us with grace, patience, and forgiveness. This is Sharon Cooper with God in 60 Seconds. To open more space for reflection and conversation about God, go to thirdspace.org.au.
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0: Still to come on The Daily from For King and Country. We'll give you a listen to one of the brand new songs from Drummer Boy the movie, which is just a few weeks away from landing in our cinemas. We'll cover this off at the news desk. But a moment ago, Brett and Kate Ryan from Focus on the Family Australia were here. We were talking about healthy individuals being at the heart of healthy marriages. Now, off the SMS, Samantha said, "This really struck a chord with me. I always thought that a great marriage meant focusing on your partner first, but I've learned that looking after my own mental and physical health actually makes me a much better wife." Thanks, Samantha. Also, Dean has said in response, "My wife and I started prioritizing our individual well-being a few years ago, and it's had a huge impact on our relationship." So just backing up what Brett and Kate Ryan were saying, he says, "When we're both at our best, we're more patient, we're more supportive, and connected." I love that. So good. Thanks for getting in touch. All right. Hey, next, we've got a little bit of nostalgia for you, a trip down memory lane. We're going to dig a song out of the vault that you, I guarantee, haven't heard in ages. Top the chart this week, 24 years ago. That's almost a quarter of a century. Oh, boy. That's next at The Daily.
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3: And a very good afternoon to you. James Street, a little bit busy, South Toowoomba through to Anzac Avenue. Anzac Avenue is fairly steady at this stage, so to Tall Street, Newtown. A little busy, Bridge Street, Wilsonton, and also a bit of traffic at the interchange around Charlton for the Warrego Highway. Good run to Oakey and Dalby, though. Through to Pittsworth and Millmerran, the Gore Highway not posing any dramas. No major dramas down to Warwick on the New England Highway, just apart from those roadworks at Mount Sibley. A few minutes delay there. Through Highfields, a little bit busy on the highway. The Range Second Range crossing all clear. And Ruthven Street quite busy from town right up through Harlaxton. Autobahn car tips. Fun fact, crows have been known to pinch the rubber from wiper blades, so if yours disappear overnight, that could be why. Replacements at Autobahn. 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

0: Still to come on The Daily, I listen to a brand new song from For King & Country's Drummer Boy movie soundtrack called Same Blood. We'll tell you a little bit more about this at the news desk, but as for right now, it's time to hit rewind.
1: Are you telling me you built a time machine?
0: Alrighty, what were you doing in the year 2002? No, it's a little bit of a stretch. It's almost a quarter of a century ago. 24 years ago, I was 3 years out of high school after graduating class of 99. I always find that was really fun to be able to say. Anyway, let's revisit the song that was at the top of the charts this week, 24 years ago, from a band called Salvador. Now, technically, all the information online suggests that they are still present. They are still active with 6 members of the group. They've had 12 previous members that were involved at some point before leaving. So when you put that all together, that's 18 different people who have collectively been a part of this group called Salvador. They released their debut album, self-titled, in the year 2000, but the follow-up in June of 2002 was called Into Motion. And from this album was the song that we're about to revisit today. It topped the Christian chart here in Australia this week, 24 years ago. Salvador is breathing life at the day.

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0: All right, anticipation is building towards For King and Country's new film, Drummer Boy.
2: My brother, he was out there, on the other side. He's their drummer boy.
0: Yeah, as the anticipation continues to build, it's a musical. They've given us a taste of one of the new songs from the soundtrack, a song called Same Blood, sharing a little sequence from the trailer.

0: song is called Same Blood. It's a part of the soundtrack of King & Country's forthcoming movie Drummer Boy that hits cinemas November 6.
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6: Research shows that the health benefits of laughter are far-ranging. Studies have shown that laughter can help relieve pain, bring greater happiness, and even increase immunity. One study suggests that healthy children may laugh as much as 400 times a day, but adults tend to laugh only 15 times a day. I reckon all of us could use a little more laughter in our lives, considering how beneficial a good laugh can be for our stress levels and overall wellness. The Bible says that a cheerful heart is good medicine. It also says we need to have faith like a child. Why don't you go and have a good belly laugh today? Lighten up. It might be just what you need. I'm Matt Prater. For more, go to historymakers.tv.
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0: Hey, that wraps up the daily. Can't believe we're here already. Tomorrow, look, it's going to be a big one. Fridays are generally very cool as we count you into the weekend with one final look at your artist of the week, The Afters. Their brand new album, New Day, New Life, will be officially out tomorrow. And we're going to play for you one of the brand new tracks, which is being held under lock and key until tomorrow. They have been giving a little bit of love on social media, so we know what the chorus sounds like. But as for the rest of the song, lead singer Josh Havens is going to talk to us about the backstory behind this song, My Hope Is In Jesus. It's kind of at the very heart of what the whole album is about. As well as that, getting into the weekend, movies will be on the agenda with our reviewer Shanae Bassett and a whole stack more. New Music Friday, and we'll get you into the weekend tomorrow at The Daily.
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1: In this bulletin, unemployment data released, rural Australia missing out on health funding and selection quandary for the Australian cricket team. With more, I'm Gareth Stafford. The opposition says Australia's increase in unemployment is concerning and shows the economy is rapidly slowing. The national jobless rate has climbed to 4.7% in September. Businesses have laid off just over 39,000 people, all of them part-time workers. Shadow Employment Minister Jane Hume says the result shows government policies are hurting.
2: The Reserve Bank has forecast that unemployment would reach 4.7% at the end of 2027. But unfortunately, that forecast has come true much earlier than expected. 4.7% has taken economists by surprise.
1: Victoria recorded a marginal drop in unemployment, but still has the highest jobless rate in the country. Rural Australians receive about $1,200 less per person in annual healthcare expenditure as their city counterparts, according to a new study. The National Rural Health Alliance is urging federal and state governments to overhaul health funding in the regions. The Shadow New South Wales Health Minister believes an alleged petrol attack at a Sydney hospital highlights broader safety and security issues. A 46-year-old male patient has been charged after the incident inside the Prince of Wales Hospital. The opposition's Sarah Mitchell says it's concerning the state government took nearly a day to inform the public about the incident.
3: I think it's important for the Health Minister to be transparent when something like this does occur. It's awful. It's not something that's pleasant to talk about, but the community deserves to be informed.
1: The accused man remains in hospital. Victoria's doctors are preparing to walk off the job for 12 hours next week in an unprecedented strike that threatens to throw hospitals into chaos. Thousands of doctors are furious with the Carroll government, warning chronic understaffing and gruelling 84-hour working weeks are putting patients' lives at risk. The stop work action takes place from 7 a.m. to 7 p.m. on Wednesday the 21st of October. To sport and in cricket, Andrew McDonald is holding out hope that Cameron Green will play in the series against South Africa. The second of three tests starts on Sunday as the all-rounder continues to recover from a side strain. The Australian coach not willing to rule out the 27-year-old, but concedes he probably won't bowl.
4: Cam hasn't started batting yet, so he's done some physical. You may have seen that during the lunch break and that. So he started running. He's progressing well. And as I said before the first test match, we're confident that he can play a part in this series at some point. So he's got a few things to go through in the next 3 to 4 days.
1: If Green returns, it could mean Bo Webster drops out of the side. And in the AFL, GWS isn't giving up on its pursuit of Western Bulldogs ruckman Tim English, despite the trade period reaching its end yesterday. English is expected to remain with the club next season, but the Giants say they're not ruling out pursuing him in years to come. That's the latest news and sport. I'm Gareth Stafford.
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5: Traffic on James Street this afternoon. Busy but moving well both directions between the top of the range and Anzac Avenue. Anzac Avenue getting quite busy now both directions from James Street down through Harristown. Bridge Street, Wilsonton, busy conditions there. Still a bit of traffic around the interchange at Charlton. Warrico Highway out to Oakey and Dolby. No dramas there. All clear towards Pittsworth and Melmerran for the Gore Highway. Down to Warwick on the New England Highway. Just a minor delay through Mount Sibley with some roadworks. Otherwise, it's a fairly good run. Traffic starting to ease through Highfields this afternoon on the highway. And in Ballard, got reports of a crash heading northbound Murphy's Creek Road. Getting a slight delay. Just slow down, proceed with caution if you're heading through there. Autobahn, car tips. Flat batteries always seem to happen at the worst possible time. Today's tips are all about jump starters. And that's your latest. More local traffic in 30 minutes. 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
6: Friday's weather cloudy with a high chance of showers, most likely in the morning with between 2 and 6 millimetres and a top of 17 degrees. We're down to 13 tonight.
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6: Well, hope your day is absolutely fabulous and we've got the Australia-New Zealand Rugby League match tonight. Just when you thought it was all over. It's on again. Looking forward to that one. Let's do it. Ben Harper on the Run Home. This is Steal My Kisses.

G'day, this is The Run Home, and the next artist has been in and out of band since he was in his early 20s. His name's Jay King. He now lives just outside of Nashville, and he's quietly written and recorded his own music as an independent artist for years. Never really thought ahead of time that his songs would go beyond his own journaling. Well, don't things change. This is his latest. It's called Hard Place. It's Jay King at Voice.

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1: Saturday, October 24, the Darling Downs Men's Christian Convention is on, and it's called, this is interesting, How Not to Waste Your Life. 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But what if we've been aiming at the wrong thing? 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So it's Saturday the 24th of October from 8:30 to 3:30, Christ Life Presbyterian Church. 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
1: You know how some Christians have this reputation for being just a little bit judgmental? They focus more on how people look and speak and act than on anything else. But, you know, that's got nothing to do with the teachings of Jesus. His teachings overwhelmingly focus on the heart. Jesus directly and constantly confronted those people who were focused on the external stuff. Jesus taught that the root cause of trouble in our lives comes from within our hearts and not from outside. Without a heart of love, a religious focus on the externals isn't only meaningless, but dangerous. It's not even about having a balance. It's simply about putting first things first. Our hearts need to be changed. It's called being born again. If you want changes in your life, focus on the heart. And the only one who can change your heart is Jesus Christ.
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0: Words to live by. 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
1: Colossians chapter 3 verse 13, and it says, "Bear with each other and forgive one another. If any of you has a grievance against someone, forgive as the Lord forgave you." That's Colossians chapter 3 verse 13. Now we get a news update with headlines on the way, along with traffic and weather next.
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4: There's been a collision at the intersection of Ruthven Street, Nelson Street and Carney Spring. Getting a slight delay, just proceed with caution there. South Road, both directions, busy but moving well between Top of the Range and Anzac Avenue. Anzac Avenue a little busy down through Harristown. Ruthven Street, North Toowoomba into town, busy. Not too bad heading up through Harleston now. Earlier crash on Murphy's Creek Road at Ballard has been cleared. Traffic easing through Highfields on the highway. Out to Oakey and Dalby, Warrego Highway clear. So to the Gore Highway to Pittsworth, Milmerran. Heading on down to Warwick, all good for the New England Highway. Just those roadworks at Mount Sibley. A nice clear run on the range and second range crossing. Autobahn car tips. Incorrect tyre pressure can affect braking distance and vehicle handling. Solutions at Autobahn. That's your latest. More local traffic in 30 minutes on 92.9 Voice FM.
5: Good afternoon. In stories making news, the federal government is reintroducing its bill to reduce the private healthcare rebate for over 65s. The opposition, Greens and Crossbench have joined forces to stop the legislation from being debated in the Senate. The government argues the $3 billion saved would be used to fund more aged care beds. Green Senator Jordan Steele-John has taken leave from the party following allegations regarding his conduct towards women. Senator Steele-John is accused of making inappropriate comments, but he denies the accusations. The Queensland government's bill to establish a protection commission has passed Parliament. It'll become the state's first dedicated child and vulnerable person safeguarding authority, with operations to begin in February. And in tennis, Daniil Medvedev has defeated Stefanos Tsitsipas in straight sets to reach the Shanghai Masters quarterfinals. The 2019 champion will now battle American Tommy Paul for a spot in the semis. I'm Gareth Stafford, and those are the latest news and sport headlines.
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1: Friday's weather cloudy with a high chance of showers, most likely in the morning with between 2 and 6 millimetres and a top of 17 degrees. We're down to 13 tonight.
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1: Today's impossible question. What do you spend tens of thousands of dollars on but only use it between 7 and 9 hours a week, depending on what job you have? 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It's your car, your vehicle. The impossible question. We'll be back again tomorrow. Why

0: 92.9 Voice FM or anywhere online, and it's time for the Good Book Club. And today I'd like to suggest a book that's fairly old, but I picked it up when I was on holidays a couple of years ago, and it's a thoroughly fantastic read, particularly if you're an avid reader. The Book Thief, yeah, an historical fiction novel by the Australian author Marcus Zusak, set in Nazi Germany in World War II. And it was published in 2005, obviously became a 2013 feature film with Jeffrey Rush from memory. So the whole novel itself is around the adventures of a girl. It's narrated by death itself. The novel presents the lives and the viewpoints of, you know, many of the victims of the ongoing war. But the themes are wide and varied. So it's narrated by death. The story follows this young girl. She's living with foster parents, Hans and Rosa, in Nazi Germany during World War II. And she steals her first book, that's a bit naughty, after the death of her brother in the graveyard where he was buried. And the guy Hans, who's looking after us, that's played by Jeffrey Rush in the movie, develops a close relationship with her, helping her to learn and read. And she recognizes the power of writing and being able to share her stories in literature. It's a great read if you're looking for something to relax with. Yeah, The Book Thief by Marcus Zusak. Yeah, the great Good Book Club back again next Thursday here at Voice.
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0: Hi, it's Jamin, your 1 minute coach. Underneath every issue in our lives is some kind of limiting belief about our own value and worth. Dealing with these beliefs is the most significant and important work we will ever do. However, most people never face these fears because they feel so daunting and massive. Yet often the things we are most afraid of only exist as a reality in our mind, and what's worse is they go unexamined. This enables them to turn into fire-breathing dragons ready to consume us at any moment. Yet, when a person finally gets the courage to confront the fear, they discover that what looks like the shadow of a fire-breathing dragon is merely a couple of mice playing with a torch. The amazing thing is that overcoming your fear of not being enough is not actually about conquering the dragon. It is realizing that the dragon has only existed in your mind. There is no dragon. It was a work of fiction. You have always been enough and always will be. For more information, go to oneminutecoach.com.au.
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0: It's The Run Home. And what's the worst song Toby Mac thinks he's ever written?
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0: I think we've got something better than that. This is his latest, Lord It Feels Good. Toby Mac, voice.
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2: In this bulletin, Haymart facing an ACCC inquiry and the Rugby League World Cup kicking off tonight. With more, I'm Gareth Stafford. The Albanese government has reintroduced legislation to wind back the private health rebate for over 65s. Nelson Scott reports.
3: The private health rebate for over 65s needs to be reduced and the savings redirected to aged care. The opposition, Greens and Crossbench have already blocked the move in the Senate, arguing it unfairly targets pensioners and puts more pressure on public hospitals. But Health Minister Mark Butler has doubled down, reintroducing the same failed legislation back into Parliament.
4: The government is committed to moving ahead with this bill.
3: Greens leader David Shoebridge says the policy needs to exclude the most vulnerable for his party to back it. Labor is expected to go back to the drawing board to secure a deal.
2: Nelson Scott reporting. The ACCC is seeking financial penalties against Kmart over claims it sold non-compliant watches and nail glue without warning labels. It's alleged the retailer failed to warn consumers about the risk of severe skin burns from using its homemade nail glue. The consumer watchdog also claims Kmart sold 64,000 button battery

0: watches without testing them prior. WA's opposition claims a report looking into the merger of three universities includes multiple AI errors. Deloitte's economic analysis was commissioned by the WA government to look into the proposed merger. There are now allegations their report has mistakes, including incorrect citations and web links. Basil Zempler says it's unacceptable.
1: The term for that sort of use of AI incorrectly or with AI-generated material that leads to a dead end or to source and reference material that doesn't exist is AI slop. And it's actually a very good description for how the government are handling this.
0: A Deloitte spokesperson says minor referencing errors have been identified and are being addressed. The Queensland government's bill to establish a protection commission has passed state parliament. It'll become the state's first dedicated child and vulnerable person safeguarding authority. Attorney General Deb Frecklington says the bill implements reforms recommended by the In Plain Sight Review, which highlighted systemic failures in child protection.
2: It recognises that keeping children safe is a shared responsibility across government and the broader community. The bill represents a landmark shift towards a model that aims to prevent child sexual abuse and other forms of harm before they happen, instead of responding when it is too late.
0: Operations will begin in February. To sport, and in rugby league, the Kiwis enter tonight's World Cup opener against Australia brimming with confidence. However, coach Stacey Jones says they won't be underestimating their cross-Tasman rivals.
3: They're a very good team, a world-class team, their players that they've got. You know, the team that comes out on top is the team that's probably going to do the little things. There's no secret, you know, about rugby league that, you know, you defend well and you run hard with the footy, you generally come out on top.
0: Meantime, Newcastle's Kalyn Ponga will make his international debut for the Kiwis at fullback. That's the latest news and sport. I'm Gareth Stafford.
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5: There's been a collision at the intersection of Ruthven Street, Nelson Street and Carney Spring. Getting a slight delay, just proceed with caution there. South Road, both directions, busy but moving well between Top of the Range and Anzac Avenue. Anzac Avenue, a little busy down through Harristown. Ruthven Street, North Toowoomba into town, busy. Not too bad heading up through Harleston now. Earlier crash on Murphy's Creek Road at Ballard has been cleared. Traffic easing through Highfields on the highway. Out to Oakey and Dalby, Warrego Highway clear. So to the Gore Highway to Pittsworth, Milmerran. Heading on down to Warwick, all good for the New England Highway, just those roadworks at Mount Sibley. A nice clear run on the range and second range crossing. Autobahn car tips, incorrect tyre pressure can affect braking distance and vehicle handling. Solutions at Autobahn. That's your latest, more local traffic in 30 minutes on 92.9 Voice FM.
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6: Friday's weather, cloudy with a high chance of showers, most likely in the morning with between 2 and 6 millimetres and a top of 17 degrees. We're down to 13 tonight.
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He's part of a new generation of independent Christian artists making waves through digital platforms. Here's his debut single, Such a Time as This. It's Tyler David here on Voice. What is-

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1: She had no name in the text, just a reputation. Everyone in the room knew she was a sinner. But she wasn't there for them, she was there for Jesus. She wept, poured perfume on his feet, and wiped them with her hair. And Jesus said, "She loved much because she was forgiven much." Luke chapter 7, verse 47. Her worship wasn't polished, it was raw, desperate, extravagant. She didn't care about protocol or stairs. She knew what grace felt like, and it moved her to pour out everything she had. Worship isn't about having it all together. Sometimes the most beautiful worship comes from the most broken hearts. Come as you are, fall at his feet. He won't push you away, he'll lift you up.
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3: There's been a collision at the intersection of Ruthven Street, Nelson Street and Carney Spring. Getting a slight delay, just proceed with caution there. South Road, both directions, busy but moving well between Top of the Range and Anzac Avenue. Anzac Avenue, a little busy down through Harristown. Ruthven Street, North Toowoomba into town, busy. Not too bad heading up through Harlaxton now. Earlier crash on Murphy's Creek Road at Ballard has been cleared. Traffic easing through Highfields on the highway. Out to Oakey and Dalby, Warrego Highway clear. So to the Gore Highway to Pittsworth, Milmerran. Heading on down to Warwick, all good for the New England Highway. Just those roadworks at Mount Sibley. A nice clear run on the range and second range crossing. Autobahn car tips. Incorrect tyre pressure can affect braking distance and vehicle handling. Solutions at Autobahn. That's your latest. More local traffic in 30 minutes.
4: Good afternoon. In stories making news. The Prime Minister says cutting the private health rebate for the over 65s is the best way to support Australia's ageing population. The government has reintroduced its bill after it was voted down late on Wednesday. An investigation into a series of suspicious grass fires in central Queensland is underway. Detectives believe several blazes in the Gracemere, Mount Morgan and Dooloolu areas may be linked and deliberately lit. Another 26 stores will close across the Kew and Veronica main brands as administrators look to make their struggling women's fashion company more appealing to buyers. The closures are beginning tomorrow, with affected stores to shut at different times based on their stock levels. And in cricket, Australia is holding out hope that Cameron Green will play in the series against South Africa. The second of three tests starts on Sunday, with the all-rounder continuing to recover from a side strain. I'm Gareth Stafford, and those are the latest news and sport headlines.
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0: Friday's weather, cloudy with a high chance of showers, most likely in the morning with between 2 and 6 millimetres and a top of 17 degrees. We're down to 13 tonight.
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0: Today's fun fact. Did you know that in 10 minutes, a hurricane releases more energy than all the world's nuclear weapons combined? Well, doesn't that tell you something about our creator? We've got Today in History coming up next. Here's Katy Perry, Never Really Over, The Run Home.
5: I'm losing my self-control. Yeah, you're starting to trickle back in. But I don't want to fall down the rabbit hole.

0: Reliant K, Candlelight, 92.9 Voice FM. It's JB with you this afternoon for the run home that's to do today in history. And this would have been humbling. Rick Nelson was booed off stage for trying new material at a New York Rock and Roll Revival concert in Madison Square Garden in 1971. I mean, people just wanted to hear his old stuff. And so this incident inspired him to write the song Garden Party. South Sydney Rabbitohs were dropped from the NRL competition today in 1999, but after several court battles, they returned to the rugby league competition season in 2002. Yeah, obviously it took a couple of years. They won the premiership in 2014. And finally, Adele's single Easy On Me, her first since 2016, officially broke the Spotify record for most streams in a single day, less than 24 hours since its release. I guess that's a little bit of feedback today in 21, a bit of feedback for her that, yeah, that was probably the right song to put out there. It accumulated 24 million global streams within its first day and broke the record for the most single-day streams in the UK with over 3.2 million streams. Adele, what an amazing voice she's got. And today in history, back again tomorrow for the run home.
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1: 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Worship is meant as a response to God's place in our lives and becomes the foundation from which we bring God's values into society. Worship is about submitting our life to God, not just making us feel better.
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Tyler Hubbard there. All I need is you. And that wraps up our run home for another day. As usual tonight, Thursday nights, it's Red Dirt Radio with Brad Smith, highlighting some of Australia's best country music artists and all your favourites too. 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
6: In this bulletin, the government bringing back dead legislation and the Queensland governor bows out. With more, I'm Gareth Stafford. More than 39,000 jobs were lost over the past month, surprising analysts about the real state of the economy. Latest data shows the unemployment rate increased to 4.7% in September. Addressing Parliament, Prime Minister Anthony Albanese has defended Labor's economic record.
7: What we have sought to do each and every day is to prioritise employment growth, which is why on our watch 1.3 million jobs have been created.
6: The opposition argues government policies are hurting businesses. The Albanese government has reintroduced legislation to wind back the private health rebate for the over 65s. Nelson Scott reports.
8: Labor claims the private health rebate for over 65s needs to be reduced and the savings redirected to aged care. The opposition, Greens and Crossbench have already blocked the move in the Senate, arguing it unfairly targets pensioners and puts more pressure on public hospitals. But Health Minister Mark Butler has doubled down, reintroducing the same failed legislation back into Parliament.
9: The government is committed to moving ahead with this bill.
8: Greens leader David Shoebridge says the policy needs to exclude the most vulnerable for his party to back it.
10: Don't punch down on pensioners and you can get the rest of your bill through.
8: Labor is expected to go back to the drawing board to secure a deal.
6: Nelson Scott reporting. Victorian opposition leader Jess Wilson has vowed to chase down every dollar lost to fraudulent COVID business grants. The state's anti-corruption watchdog has found senior public servants deliberately covered up the loss of more than $285 million to about 9,000 ineligible businesses who applied for the cash. Ms. Wilson says it's yet another example of the government

0: government's inability to manage its money.
1: I'm determined to chase down every single cent to make sure that we find the money, to make sure that we are putting Victorian taxpayers' money back at the centre of every decision-making that we make as a government.
0: IBAC found senior officials at the former Department of Jobs, Precincts and Regions deliberately misled the relevant ministers. The Governor of Queensland has attended a farewell event with His Majesty King Charles at Buckingham Palace as she marks the conclusion of her term. Jeanette Young will depart the role at the end of the month after a five-year stint, with Justice Thomas Bradley to be sworn in as the state's 28th governor on November the 1st. To sport and in rugby union, Wallabies coach Les Kiss is confident Mark Nawakanitawazi will chase a gold jersey at next year's Rugby World Cup. The cross-coder is eligible to represent Italy and Fiji in 2027, with reports emerging he could defect from Australia. But Kiss says they've been staying in touch.
2: I think there's no doubt that he wants to be back in the game for us, that's for sure. We'll continue our conversations and go from there. I'm not going to speak on his behalf, that's also, but we know where he wants to play.
0: Noah Kanitawazi ended his NRL career with the Roosters, planning to put himself forward for Australian selection. That's the latest news and sport. I'm Gareth Stafford.
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4: Tonight we're heading for an overnight low of 12 degrees. Tomorrow, top of 17, with a shower or two.
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4: 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Brad with you for another week of Red Dirt Radio, playing the best in country. Plenty coming your way tonight. Hope you're enjoying your Thursday evening. We've got plenty lined up, including this brand new track by Lee Kernaghan, Fool by Four is King.
5: 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Gonna burn.
4: 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But to kick it off, Brendan Wormsley, Below an Open Sky on Voice FM, a voice for hope.
6: Well, I know that you can see me. 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This season's got me beaten. The drought has been too tough. There's nothing left. I think I've had enough. 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

I wrote you a song featuring Lainey Wilson with Bon Jovi. It was Red Dirt Radio, and I promised you a brand new track by Lee Kernaghan. 4x4 is King, released today. Here it is. We'll see if we can get him on the phone in the coming weeks.

0: Music there by Lee Kernaghan, 4x4 is King, brand new track released today. As always, make sure you send through your song request to 046-881-929.
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0: They come from Colossians chapter 3, verse 13. Bear with each other and forgive one another. If any of you has a grievance against someone, forgive as the Lord forgave you. 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

0: Felicity Dowd, Rusty Nail on 92.9 Voice FM's A Voice for Hope. Now, tomorrow morning, we're mixing things up a little bit. Jace will be here live in the studio, and Luke and I are going to be out on site broadcasting from Charlton Tire Service, and they're also raising money for Hope for Our Children. 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
1: Recently, a friend started a business that uses horses as a way to facilitate emotional development in children. 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The goal is to develop healthy and productive life skills. 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In a similar way, research tells us that where dogs and cats are present, the health of those in aged care homes increases dramatically. 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God created animals as a reflection of His goodness and nature. The reconciliation of all creation includes a synergistic relationship with animals that brings life. Thank God for animals. For more God Conversations, go to godconversations.com.
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0: Coming up to this weekend, Saturday the 17th of October. 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No experience needed. Shower singers are very welcome. Come along and let's raise our voices together. That's happening this weekend at the Highfields Community Church. Just a reminder, Sunday, October 18, this coming Sunday, Mr. Perfect's monthly barbecue is back at Lake Annan from 10:30 till 12:30 p.m. It's a relaxed, friendly community barbecue where men connect, chat about life and build mateship. 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

0: Rowdy's Rose, No Greater Love, one of my favourite New Zealand country music duos. And last week on the show, we caught up with Lee Bryce with his single When the Kingdom Comes, chatted about that, plus the whole album, or the double album that he dropped last week. But if you happen to miss that chat, don't worry, you can always head onto the webpage, 929voice.fm, and there you'll find on-demand content. 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
1: Are you dealing with a problem? I'm Danny Sinnott with Another Brave to Go. What's your first go-to or instinct when you have a problem? Do you get angry and cast, or do you cry and panic? Do you let your thoughts get on that spinning wheel and go over and over it, working yourself into a tears and making yourself sick? Oh man, I've been there too many times to count, and the enemy loves it because he can use these challenges to distract us from running to God and finding peace and the right answers. So the next time you have a problem, try taking it straight to God. Hand it over to him, stop it in its tracks. Let him provide you with the answers and the comfort that you need. What do you have in your hand that he's already provided? His word, past experiences, a friend to debrief with compassion and wisdom? Let him help. If he can take care of the universe, he can certainly take care of you. And he wants to. For more resources, podcasts, and videos on doing life together, head on over to our website, braveenough.org.
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0: Rascal Flatts, Mayberry. It's Brad with you on your Thursday evening. 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
0: Tonight we're heading for an overnight low of 12 degrees. Tomorrow, top of 17, with a shower or two around.
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0: 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It's Brad with you, your Thursday evening, playing the best in country. Hope you can join us tonight. We've got two more hours left playing some great country songs. We'll see what's happening around the region a bit later as well. Just a reminder, tomorrow morning I'm heading to Charlton Tire Service out on Carrington Road, and there's a free barbecue happening to thank all of our farmers and truck drivers. And all the money raised will be going to help the work of Hope for Our Children. Hope you can stick around to kick this hour off. It's Casey Barnes, Made for This, right here on 92.9 Voice FM.

0: Red Dirt Church, Will Day. It's Brad on Voice FM's Red Dirt Radio. Coming up soon, I want to play back an interview that JC did with Ryan Harris, the promoter at Toowoomba Speedway, chatting about men's mental health round coming up this Saturday night. Would love for you to stick around and hear what Ryan had to say.
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0: Carla Ward, Dear Michael, right here on Voice FM's Red Dirt Radio, a voice for hope. Now, earlier this morning, Jace caught up with Ryan Harris from Toowoomba Speedway, which Voice FM proudly support. And this coming Saturday night, it's always a good time at the Speedway, but it's a really important time, men's mental health round. And Ryan Harris came in to have a chat with Jace about it. And I thought, let's take a listen of what they discussed earlier this morning.
1: FM, well, Voice is very proud to be a supporter of Toowoomba Speedway, and this Saturday night it's a big night, isn't it, Ryan?
2: Yeah, certainly is. We're really excited to get back into it for another night, which is a pretty important one.
1: So let's start with last week. How was last week at the Speedway?
2: Yeah, no, it was really good. The Queensland Super Sedan title ended up being fantastic, and to see Toowoomba's very own Sean Black win.
1: Fantastic.
2: It was incredible, particularly in that field. Like, it was just absolutely amazing, the calibre of drivers that were here from all over Australia. So, yeah, great win. It was cool.
1: So this Saturday night, it's Men's Mental Health Night, and it is a big sprint car night with the Sprint Car Championship. Tell us what's happening.
2: Yeah, it's it is an important night in our fixture now. It's a night, we're not about raising money. It's just a night about awareness and hopefully starting that conversation and for people to know that there's plenty of support around them if they need it. So it has become important. Everyone's up and about for it, really getting into the theme, which is terrific. But most importantly, you know, they're all there for each other. And this weekend they're racing for the Ultimate Sprint Car Championship. So it's round number 5 of that. And close to 4410 sprint cars will be in the pits on Saturday night.
1: Wow.
2: So
1: it's a big field.
2: Yeah, it is. It really is. And you know, that's starting to shape up now. Next month, we get the opportunity to host the Australian Sprint Car Championship, which we've never done in 50 years in Toowoomba. So no surprises that everyone wants to turn down a few laps before next month's Australian Championship.
1: That is very exciting for the club, isn't it?
2: Yeah, it is. It's you know, it's the biggest sprint car race in the country every year. And for Toowoomba to finally get the opportunity to host the event is just truly remarkable.
1: So, you know, the Toowoomba Speedway, you've had some renovations over the last little while. Has that been a part of being able to get the national championship?
2: Yeah, absolutely. It's a whole package. You know, everyone loves coming to race at Toowoomba now. We're privileged enough that we attract the best drivers in the country. We've got fantastic coverage around obviously the country, so there's a lot of eyes on Toowoomba now, and yes, you know, all the improvements that we've done have certainly led to us getting these opportunities.
1: Now, one of the things that we spoke about probably last year was the juniors, and you know, getting young people into the motorsport and getting them excited about motorsport at a young age. Now, I noticed that you've got some junior 500s happening this weekend. You know, how is that field?
2: Yeah, no, really, really good. The kids are doing incredible things. They're just, you know, the junior Formula 500 drivers are 12 years old. They're doing 12-second laps around the speedway. It's just incredible. And, you know, last weekend, I think we had the junior 500s as well, but we also had the junior sedan drivers. So, you know, we had, you know, 45 to 50 junior competitors in the pit area between the ages of 10 and 16, which is just incredible. And, you know, that's why the sport is in such a strong position that it is currently, because of this youthful injection that's coming through the ranks.
1: Now, one of the things we did speak about at the time was the safety, you know, that, you know, it's not the old days.
2: No, it is, certainly isn't. It is. It's a terrific sport. And, you know, a couple of weeks ago, we saw that with a pretty big crash between Michael Seller and Jesse Addard, and ended up being a big fireball. And, you know, but thankfully the crew were able to get him out, everyone out okay. And, you know, it's just a fortunate sport. There are dangers, but we are so lucky that there's so much safety, and the cockpits are all enclosed and everything does what it's supposed to do. So, yeah, it's incredible.
1: That's fantastic.
2: Yeah, it keeps everyone safe.
1: Ryan, thank you so much. It is a big weekend this weekend, racing for Toowoomba Speedway. If you want to know more, toowoombaspeedway.com is the best place to find out all the details. Gates open on Saturday afternoon?
2: Yeah, they certainly do, about 3 o'clock, and sort of kick off engine heat for the sprint cars at about 4:20 and racing from 4:45.
1: Looking forward to it for the Men's Mental Health Night this Saturday night at Toowoomba Speedway. Ryan, thanks for your time.
2: Thanks for having us, mate.
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4: We had a cat called Speedy that got run over by a car. It turns out his name didn't align with his destiny. I know that's a dark illustration, but that's kind of encouraging because the names we've been given or the names we give ourselves don't necessarily determine our future. If someone called you a loser, doesn't mean you have to lose. You may have called yourself a no-hoper, but it doesn't mean you can't have hope. In the mental health space, there's a lot of names and labels that get thrown around. But just because I'm a pastor with bipolar doesn't mean my mental ill health defines me. I am firstly a child of God. I am loved by my family. I don't have it all together, but God's using me anyway. Don't let the negative labels and names that have been spoken over your life define your future or rob you of a fantastic existence.
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0: Blake Shelton, Let Him In Anyway. Brad with you on Voice FM's Red Dirt Radio. Coming up soon, we've got music by Brandon Walmsley and Adam Brand, a couple of Australia's best.
1: What do you wish people could understand about depression?
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0: Shed happens at the Glenvale Men's Shed, 100 Glenvale Road, Wednesday, the 21st of October from 6:30 p.m. A barbecue meal, good company, and an inspiring story from guest speaker Andrew Bowden. Andrew will share how his life journey from the Queensland outback to Toowoomba and his faith have helped him navigate some of life's toughest challenges. It's a relaxed evening to connect with other men, share experiences and be encouraged. 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

Luke Combs giving her away. It's Red Dirt Radio on your Thursday evening. Hope you've had a great week so far. It's been a little bit of a wet weather around. We'll see if it picks up over the next day or two. Would love a bit more rain. Coming up next, it's Zach Williams, The Struggle, on Voice FM's Red Dirt Radio.

0: Author Gary Chapman has helped many relationships with his books on love languages. He outlines five ways to express and experience love in what he calls love languages. They're listed as gifts, quality time, words of affirmation, acts of service, and physical touch. Some have suggested that food should be the sixth love language. Chapman argues that emotionally people need to receive love. He also writes that we should discover what other people's love languages are and speak that language to them. The Bible says to love our neighbour as we love ourselves. Maybe we should rethink the ways we show love. It could make a world of difference in any relationship. I'm Matt Prater. 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
2: Tonight we're heading for an overnight low of 12 degrees. Tomorrow, top of 17, with a shower or two around.
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2: 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More great country music is coming your way for the next hour. Hope you can stick around. We've got some tracks by Passenger, Brandon Lake, Rowdy's Rose. But first of all, let's get it. 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
0: Yes, today's encouraging words come from Colossians chapter 3, verse 13. 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
1: Have you ever wondered how far one could push road rage? This is the premise of Beef, a limited series on Netflix where two drivers experience extreme road rage that descends into chaos. Road rage is pretty common, and yet it might take us by surprise. Somebody cuts in front of us or tailgates dangerously closely behind us. Annoyance turns into anger. Sometimes it turns into yelling or even outright offence to another driver on the road. More often than not, we try to repress the anger, only to discover it seeping out sideways and misdirected at others. The Bible is filled with words that come from an angered heart. God gives us permission to be completely honest with Him. We might be able to hide our anger behind the wheel, but God sees into our hearts and cares for us. He invites us not to bottle up our rage inside, but to release it in prayer, and even offers to help us deal with it in His power of grace. This is Sharon Cooper with God in 60 Seconds. To open more space for reflection and conversation about God, go to thirdspace.org.au.
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the choir sing. 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

0: Casey Barnes, Rough Around the Edges. Now, last hour, we had a little bit of radio catch-up happening from an interview played earlier this morning with Ryan Harris about Toowoomba Speedway happening this Saturday night, October 17. It was a Voice FM. He's a proud supporter. And especially this Saturday night, Men's Mental Health Night. It's going to be plenty of classes there. Sprint cars, 360 LS sprint cars, ACMA Nationals, compact speed cars, junior Formula 500s, lightning sprints. It's all happening. For more info, toowoombaspeedway.com, and give it a check. It's so good to be out around the circuit enjoying a little bit of, well, it's not red dirt, I guess. It's a bit of clay. It's darker brown. Still dirt, still clay. And it's a good evening for the family to get along. And maybe just a sneaky heads up. Tomorrow, I'm going to be broadcasting at Charlton Tire Service. Jace will be in the studio, but he'll cross over to me occasionally. I might pack a few of the Speedway tickets with me to give out, so make sure you come around there between 6:30 tomorrow morning. I'll be around there for an hour or two. Come say hi and you might grab yourself some Speedway tickets. You never know. Brad with you. It's Red Dirt Radio here on 92.9 Voice FM.
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0: The Wolf Brothers, How Many One More Times, featuring Zach George. It's Red Dirt Radio as we play the best in country, and that's exactly what you've got the next 15 minutes. 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

0: Man on Monday, Ben Reeves, it's Brad with you. 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
1: Hi, it's Jamin, your one-minute coach. Big Tony Robbins says that the definition of making a decision is to cut off all other options. 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Now you are really committed. Who knows whether it's right or not? The only way to really find out is to step into the unknown. 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

right till now, Lane Pittman. It's been another great week playing the best in country. We're just about out of time. We started this hour with Max Jackson. Let's finish it off. It's a country heart can. Just a reminder, broadcasting tomorrow morning from Charlton Tire Service in Carrington Road. Make sure you come say hello. Might have a Speedway ticket or two to hand out and maybe some Baker's Duck merch. Come and say hi. Luke and I will be there. Jace is in the studio crossing over to us. But as I said, Max Jackson, a country heart can right here on Voice FM's Red Dirt Radio. Most

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1: You've got to make sure Jesus is part of your marriage. And within the dialogue at the wedding in Cana, I love it where Mary says, do whatever he tells you.
2: Well, that's British evangelist J. John with an insightful message for how you can strengthen your marriage. We're so glad you've joined us today for Focus on the Family with Jim Daly. I'm John Fuller.
3: J. John always brings such great stories, and it was extra special to have his wife, Kelly, join us for this show. And we're so glad they made the long journey across the pond from London to be with us in studio to talk about their 42 years of marriage, which we all celebrate. We love marriage here at Focus on the Family. We're actually accused of making an idol out of marriage. And to that we say, of course not, but we want you to thrive in Christ in your marriage relationship. And that's why we're here. In 2025 alone, Focus on the Family helped strengthen almost 500,000 marriages. I'm so grateful for that. Those are couples in all stages, whether your marriage is in crisis, your marriage needs a little tune-up, or you're just looking for ways to love your spouse better. We have resources that will fit that entire spectrum, from our Hope Restored Marriage Intensives, our amazing team of Christian counselors, and our Focus on the Family broadcast app. We have something for your family. And I think you're really going to enjoy this show.
2: I would agree. And J. John has been here before, always well received by our audience. He has an evangelist heart. He's brought the good news of Jesus Christ to 70 countries and has written over 50 books, over a million copies in print in 13 languages. And you're really in for a treat because, Jim, I mean, Keeley really brought out this wonderful heart for this guy that we've known. And with that, Jim, here's how you began today's program with J. John and his wife, Keeley.
3: J. John and Keeley, welcome to Focus on the Family. It's great to have you.
1: Jim, thank you for having us. And John, wonderful to be here with you.
4: So fun. Thanks for having us.
3: It is wonderful. You know, we've aired you on Focus on the Family many, many times, and the listeners love you. I can just say it that way. You're always at the top of the responses that people provide Focus, and they just love you. Of course, part of it's your accent, right?
1: Well, thank you, Jim. It reminds me of when Jesus rode on a donkey into Jerusalem. You know that the donkey thought it was all about him, and he was so excited. The people love me. They adore me. They don't even want me to get my feet dirty, so they're laying down their clothes. But we all know, don't we, what happened to the donkey when the donkey got to Jerusalem.
3: That is hilarious.
1: You never, ever heard of him again.
2: No, that was the end of it.
1: And we just carry Jesus, don't we, Jim?
3: That's so good. Yeah, that's good. I mean, and you guys are here, and we're talking about marriage. And Keeley, it's so good to have you, because you're not always out there publicly, right?
4: No, that's right. Yeah, that's right, Jim. And it's an honor to be here. And yes, often you use the analogy of, sorry, I'm looking at my husband. use the analogy of there's a surprised woman behind a successful man.
1: Yes.
3: I like that, a surprised woman.
1: Surprised woman.
3: Can feel your pain.
1: Yes.
3: But you've been married 42 years.
1: We have. We've got the silver medal. but we're going for gold.
3: Gold. It's good. And it's all been wonderful, right?
1: Well, 41 happy years.
3: Out of 42.
1: Yeah, I think that first year, Jim, was tough. You know, at Christmas time, when you bring a Christmas tree into your home, you have to rearrange the furniture.
3: Yeah.
1: But when you bring another person into your life, you've got to rearrange a lot more. And it does take time, and it takes adjustment to do that. Keeley, you threw the salad spoons at me.
4: Well, yes, that's not my finest hour.
3: Yeah, we're kind of just putting all the bad stuff out there right at the front. But did you, well, I guess the question is, did you strike gold? Did you hit him?
4: No, fortunately. I mean, that would be terrible.
3: So you're not a good thrower of spoons. Yeah.
4: No.
3: But let me start a little back at when you met. And I understand a key part of your courtship was in part you giving your life to Christ.
4: Yes.
3: Describe that, because that is so powerful.
4: Oh, thank you. Yes, so I was brought up in a Christian family. But by the time I sort of hit 17, I was kind of

0: well, I put Jesus on hold, I say, you know, that it just didn't seem relevant at that time in my life. So roll on, I started at college, I was doing hotel management, and my father, in the vacation, he was a pastor actually, he said to me, why don't you open up a coffee shop in the church hall, which was right in the centre of Cambridge, which is a very busy university town.
1: Yeah, brilliant.
0: And the one thing he didn't mention was I would have to share the hall with the international student outreach that goes on in Cambridge, where the churches get together to reach out to all the overseas students who are coming to learn English.
1: So your dad had a little bit of a scheme there, maybe.
0: I think he maybe did. He's never confessed it.
1: Right.
0: So I had to hand the keys over to this international outreach, to the leader of the first 2 weeks of the team. And I think the first thing I couldn't believe was students my age giving up their summer vacation to tell people about Jesus. I mean, that was the first thing. I was like, why would you even do that? Mm. And so we got chatting with the team leader. And one thing led to another. He kept saying, you know, you must come to one of the, you know, meetings that we're holding. I'm like, no, no, far too busy. You know, no, no, no, no, no. And I sat down one evening and I just said to my mum, actually, I said, I'm going. And I went to this meeting, and it was one of those things that, you know, it's the early 80s where you had drama and you had singing and you had, and it all was speaking to me. It was like my life being laid in front of me, and I was the first person to respond. Mm. So I was followed up by my now husband.
1: Now that's an important part of the story. You called it pastoral encouragement follow-up.
2: Absolutely.
1: I mean, was it as pure as it sounds, or did you have a little scheme going?
2: Well, when I first met Killy, I realized she came from generations of missionaries and evangelists, and I realized that she was sitting on the fence. And sitting on the fence, Jim, is very uncomfortable place to be.
1: Yeah. Killy, let me ask you this question, because so many people listening might have kids in that zone, 19, 20, somewhere in their 20s, and they're on the fence. You know, they're living where you were living. What encouragement would you give to the Christian parents to say, hold fast, don't give up hope?
0: Yes.
1: What kind of advice would you give them for their wayward child?
0: I would definitely say prayer. Prayer, I think, is the key. And there's that beautiful verse, you know, trust in the Lord, don't lean on your own understanding. And I think for our kids, it's so easy to lean on the circumstances that we see them in at this moment. Don't do that. Trust God. And, you know, the Lord knows. And I love that story of the Emmaus Road, where the, you know, those two on the road are walking what appears to be away from Jerusalem, and they're not sort of, you know, they're not, they should be in Jerusalem waiting, you know, and everything, but they are walking away, but Jesus walks with them. And I think sometimes we have to remember that although our children appear to be walking away, Jesus is often closer to them than we realize.
1: It's such a good thing to remember, and not to lose hope, and not to express that loss of hope to those kids.
2: Absolutely,
0: yeah.
2: Jim.
0: Yeah, no, don't try and argue with them or anything. that doesn't get anywhere. Yeah.
2: I'm reminded of that story, Jim, of this mother who raised her son as a believer. He was super bright, went to university as a teenager, and rejected his mother's Christian faith, and got involved in all sorts of philosophies and alternative lifestyle. And his mother just prayed. But she didn't know that he was very intrigued by this street preacher. Interesting, you know, if you walk past the street preacher, you're going, oh, dear, what are they doing? But he was intrigued by this street preacher and wanted to go and hear him as often as he could. And the mother just prayed. Anyway, 9 years later, he has an epiphany and he's totally transformed. And the mother's name is Monica and her son's name is Saint Augustine.
1: Oh, way to put that story together. Mm. Yeah, I mean, that's beautiful. Yeah. You know, one of the prolific thinkers and writers in Christian history.
2: Yes.
1: Yeah. Yeah. Jay, let me ask you, you grew up Greek. Of course I saw the film My Big Fat Greek Wedding, I think it was called. And
2: yes,
1: is it true,
2: it
1: the Windex thing about spraying Windex on injuries?
2: Well, Jim, when that movie came out, it was very popular. And friends of mine said, oh, Jay John, is that what Greek culture is like? And I said, no, it's worse. And, you know, that's culture... funny. I'm sure many of your listeners will agree, can be very restricting and can be very suffocating. Mm. My mother is a travel agent for guilt trips. So, you know, I only have to call my mother and, you know, within a minute or two, she's making me feel guilty about something.
1: Right. But you've managed that so well. But how did that shape your view of marriage? I mean, you're a young man, you've living in this Greek family, and they have a particular idea of marriage and how marriages come together. And in that context, I mean, the in-law battles can be tough.
2: Oh,
1: and it sounds like you're describing a bit of that.
2: Oh, they were tough. I mean, when I introduced Killy to my parents, I mean, it was awful, wasn't it, Killy?
0: It was. It was brutal, actually.
3: Wow.
0: But God's grace, I think, protected us from not becoming bitter. So they didn't come to the wedding. They didn't come.
2: Because Killy's English, and they wanted me to marry a Greek. Yeah. Cypriot.
1: And wow, it meant that much to them.
2: Yes.
1: That they wouldn't even come to the wedding.
2: No.
0: Yeah.
1: That had to be crushing for you.
2: Yeah.
0: When I think back, I really do believe in God's grace.
2: It is God's grace.
0: Because we've, over the years, the relationship has improved. So, you know, for those who go through this, who are listening, you know, don't give up hope. And that verse from Romans.
2: Yes, God spoke to us through this verse in Romans, where it says, as much as it lies within you, keep the peace. And we felt the Lord said to us, don't judge them for the way they're reacting to you. As much as it lies within you, keep the peace.
1: Yeah.
2: And so we're like, okay, we've got to keep the peace. Let's honor them as best as we can. Mm. And I think the Lord has sustained us.
0: Yeah.
1: Well, I think we have a good basis for the families you're coming from. Let's turn into the marriage side of this. You do talk humorously about being married 42 years and 41 of them being so happy. Let's, of course, go to that 1 year. You weren't doing so well. But it's this idea in the early part of marriage, a lot of traps can be set because you are trying to rearrange the furniture for Christmas and somebody new coming into your life. And it does change people. I think let's start with the spiritual concept of all this. Why did God do it this way? Why does he bring two different people together who think they have very little difference until they start, you know, brushing their teeth together in the morning and making meals together, and you find out, oh my gosh, she is not like me at all. So the why question, why did God do this?
2: Well, it helps produce the fruit of the Holy Spirit.
1: Bang, that's it.
2: It refines you. It's like sandpaper, just kind of refining you, and it really does. You know, you do... in marriage, you learn to exercise peace, patience, kindness, goodness, gentleness, faithfulness, and self-control.
1: It's kind of where you learn it, in my opinion.
2: I mean,
1: it's in marriage, if you're willing.
0: It's true.
2: I think so.
0: Yeah.
2: I think so.
0: I like that, if you're willing.
1: Yes.
2: You're willing.
0: You actually have to be willing. And I love it. And I'd like to just say that, you know, we are still learning.
1: Sure.
0: You know, I think we can all testify to that.
1: Absolutely.
0: That, it is.
2: No, couples who are going to get married often say to Killy and me, oh, you know, what advice would you give us? What advice would you give us? And we've come up with four words, actually, Jim. And the first word is respect. I need to respect Killy. Killy needs to respect me. However, I need to be the kind of person that warrants Killy respecting me.
1: That's good.
2: You know, so, So what do I need to do? What does Killy need to do? The second word we use is responsibility. Many couples on their wedding day, they say, I do. And then they don't. you know,
1: man, that's good.
2: Yeah. You've got to, because in marriage, on the wedding day, you know, the minister will say, oh, today we witness two becoming one. And then the day after the honeymoon, we discover which one.
1: Yeah, that's for sure.
2: No, but you've got to take responsibility, don't we, Killy?
0: No, it's so true. It's so true. I mean, and you know, I think every couple would say this. They've got their responsibilities within the house and, you know, and outside of the house and things like that. But then there's also the responsibility you have together, that you know, you work through things together as well. You can't just leave it all to one person. That's the important thing.
1: That's so true. Let's, to grab the listeners, pull us into those maybe not so comfortable early years, because everybody's going to attach to that, I think. Most people, they're going to say, yep, that's what we did too. What were some of those things dividing you? I mean, the common things. Describe in your situation what was happening that made it not so happy.
2: Well, I think one of us is tidy and one of us wasn't tidy.
1: That's a great way to put that. I need to learn from you
2: and,
1: how to do that.
2: One of us found that very frustrating and irritating. Mm. And isn't that interesting? Because in some ways, that's a minor thing.
1: Totally.
2: But the minor thing became a major thing.
1: Yeah.
2: And it kind of escalated.
1: Mm.
0: Yeah, and actually as well, I think you were traveling quite a lot as well. And I think, you know, you can both be really tired and then you decide to have a deep discussion and it's just not worth it.
1: Yeah, I really don't like those, just for the record.
0: It really is.
3: It seems like that's what married couples are supposed to do, is have deep conversations.
1: No.
0: Deep conversations when they're both absolutely shattered. Mm-hmm. Do not do it. you know, so I think as well, that was a bit of a, you'd be away and I'd be like, right, we need to talk about this. It's like, you know, actually, hang on, let's have a nice, good night's sleep and have a cup of coffee somewhere in the next day or something.
1: Killy, that's really important because you're describing a bitterness, a root of resentment that begins to spin in you.
0: Yes.
1: And this can be the husband or the wife, but there's something going on. Now you're not feeling treated fairly. You feel ignored. You feel like you're not being heard. I know I'm hitting all the hot buttons.
0: Yeah.
1: Through experience.
0: That's a great way. Actually, that's a great way of describing it. And do you know, I had an older woman who was in my life. She's a wonderful lady. And she came along to me one day and she actually said to me, and I didn't think I was particularly like this, but she said to me fairly early on, I think we had young children, but fairly early on in our marriage, self-pity is a sin.
1: Mm.
0: And I remember being like, I don't think I dwell in self-pity. But you know, that bitterness, that root that starts to take place actually is so dangerous in marriage.
1: It's like a weed.
0: Yes.
1: Yeah.
0: And you're not always aware of it, but it's there, just building, getting tangled up. Mm. And then something else comes along and it's sort of, oh, let's put that in there as well. And so actually that was my wake-up call when she said that, actually. And that was when I thought, no, you have to push into the Lord. Yeah. You have to keep that focus. In that regard, though,
1: to me, it always feels like a Y in the road emotionally for that person, whether it's the husband or the wife. And you have to make a choice. You have to decide, A, you have to be aware that this is in me.
0: Yeah.
1: So that's knowing your heart.
0: Mm. Yeah.
1: B, am I going to choose to go down this bad path?
0: Yeah.
1: Or am I going to find a way to go down a good path?
0: Yeah.
1: And that navigation is so critical.
0: Yeah.
1: And I think a lot of wives, let's put it in that position. You're the wife.
0: Yeah.
1: How do you arrest the weed? How do you pull the weed and move in the better direction with your husband who's demonstrating all this behavior that is really making you angry? And then do it with sincerity and with a Christ-like heart.
0: Do you know, looking back, hindsight's a great thing, isn't it?
2: Yes.
0: But it took me a long time, actually, if I'm really honest. But, you know, it is our identity in Christ, actually, that I think is the root. That once we've grasped that, that we are his child, we're his, you know, he loves us, he adores us, he died for us. Once we've really got that and understood it and the whole transforming of the mind, you can relate so much better, whether it's to your husband or to your well, any relationship really, but you know, that knowing who you are. So you're totally secure in who you are, and out of that, dealing with the conflict.
1: Well, and so many bouquets are one with that.
0: Yeah.
1: You know what
0: yeah.
1: I mean? Yeah. In a mature yeah. Christian attitude,
0: yeah.
1: the relationship changes
0: yeah.
1: because you truly are not resentful or bitter yeah. anymore. You're not rooted in the bad guy's fruit.
0: Yeah.
1: You're rooted in the good guy's fruit.
0: Yeah.
1: And that's
0: yeah.
1: a good place to be.
0: Yeah.
2: And sensitivity, Jim, I think is very important. And I remember I came back from being on a mission, and lots of people had come to Christ, and even though I was exhausted, I was exhilarated. And so I come back and I'm telling Killy all of this. Mm-hmm. And I remember Killy going, well, shall I tell you what my life was like while you were away? I had three screaming children in the car driving to church, and I was shouting at them in the car, stop doing that, stop hitting each other. And then getting three children out and saying, hello, God bless you, God yes. bless you. And she said, that's my world.
1: Mm.
2: And it was a wake-up call for me, really. Not that it was inappropriate for me to share what had happened, but to be more sensitive of what was life like for Killy while I was away.
1: How did, I mean, this is practical stuff for marriage. How did you do that? And men, I'm telling all the women listening, men need to hear somebody say, this is how you do that. Mm-hmm. We don't intuitively figure it out. Mm-hmm. How did you do that? What did you say? How did she feel heard and seen?
2: Well, do you know, I think I'm right. Well, correct me, Killy. But I like the word intentionality, Jim. I really, even though I came back from missions exhausted, I really tried to be there, to be attentive, and to step up with all the chores that needed doing in the house. How can I help Killy? What can I do? How can I help with the kids? How can I just ease the burden and the stress on her? And I really had to work hard at it because I felt so exhausted.
1: Mm.
2: And that was one thing I would do. And also, we were very good at carving out time. Okay, let's have tomorrow morning off. Let's just go for a walk. Let's just go and have a coffee. We were quite good at that, weren't we?
0: We were. And actually, holidays became a lot more important as well. And I used to call it regrouping. So you know, that you know, you have to take time to work at things and not just prioritize ministry or work if you're in the workplace. Or, you know, you often say that thing about the Lord of the work.
2: Yes. Yes. Sometimes I think those people, I mean, look, we're all in ministry, but then there's ministry. But I think those of us in ministry, sometimes the work of the Lord becomes more important than the Lord of the work.
1: Mm. Oh, without a doubt.
2: You know, yeah. And you can yeah. have so many irons in the fire that you've actually put the fire out.
1: Yeah.
2: And you need to stoke up the fire.
1: Well, those are good, good premise.
2: And we wrap our day and our everything that we do from the morning in prayer to the evening in prayer. The first thing we do when we wake up, we're in bed, we wake up, we have a cuddle. That means a hug. We have a hug, and then we pray the Lord's Prayer. That's the first thing we do. And then we pray for the family, we pray for the day, and we pray for those who are sick. And we end our night with prayer.
1: Well, that's good advice. And I think that's something everybody could apply who believes in Jesus, because
0: yeah.
1: you will see the fruit of the Spirit in your life if you're doing those things. And I want to come back next time and continue the discussion and talk about these things that we can do in marriage that really predicts a great outcome, a happy marriage for a long time. Some people are going, I can't even imagine that. But actually, you
2: can. Till death do us part.
1: Amen. So we'll pick up next time if you're willing to stick it out with us here, and we'll continue the discussion. Thanks for being with us.
2: Thank you.
3: And that'll conclude part one of our conversation with British evangelist Jay John and his delightful wife, Killy. What a blessing to have them here with us. And I trust that their joy in Christ has really encouraged you. look for J. John and Killy's devotional. It's called Marriage Works, and it's available at a bookstore or an online retailer. 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
1: For anyone who believes in this Jesus, one of the things that God wants us to do is to keep on shining His light into this world. Sometimes we look at our circumstances, the conditions around us, and things seem far from favourable. So do we stop, or do we keep shining the light of Christ into this world? Hi, I'm Bernie Diamond. Great to be back with you again. Today, we're going to take another look in your life from a different perspective. And do stick with me, because very soon, I'll be telling you about my latest life application book. It's called How to Enter God's Rest. And I'd love to send you a free copy to help you do just that, to enter God's rest once and for all. But this is the very last week it'll be available, so don't miss out. Over these last few weeks, we've been chatting about rekindling the gift that God's put within us. And you know, the exciting thing about that, when we use our gifts, I mean, when we take the things that we've been given in our makeup and put them to work, it is just so incredibly satisfying. I know myself, one of the things I really enjoy doing is playing the piano. In my young years, I practiced hard all the scales and arpeggios and sat the exams, practical and theory. But when I moved away from my parents' home, I went years, maybe 20 years, without playing the piano much at all. Eventually, my mother gave me the grand piano we had out in the music room. And when it arrived at my home, I started playing again. These days, it sits in my study where I pray, where I write my books, where I prepare these radio messages. And a few times each day, I'll go and play for 10 minutes or so. And it is such a delight and a joy to do that. I mean, that's just one small, almost trivial example. But as we've been chatting over these last few weeks, I know I've been emphasizing the fact that our God-given gift is meant to be a blessing to other people. I'm blessed through your gift, the things that you can do that I can't do, and hopefully you're blessed through mine. That's how it's supposed to work, and it does. But there's something so incredibly special about the enjoyment and the fulfillment that we get when we use our gift and when we see the impact in other people's lives. All my life, I was looking for fulfillment in things I could get. And I didn't realize that fulfillment comes when we take the things that we have and give them away to bless other people. About 18 months ago, a young teenager from a broken home contacted me in response to one of these radio messages that she heard on her local station. She's only 13 at the time and going through a really terrible time at home. But she also had a hunger for God, and so she asked me some questions and I was able to share a few things with her. And within weeks, she gave her life to Jesus and she was filled with His Holy Spirit and she had a joy and an excitement in her that she'd never experienced. Well, I was praying for her the other day, so I sent her a quick email to find out how she was going. She came straight back to tell me that she was powering on with God, that her whole life had been changed. Now, look, I just had a small part to play in what God was doing. But the joy and the sense of satisfaction that I gained from knowing that God had used me of all people, this 52-year-old man who's never met this young teenager, who isn't what you'd call made to be involved in youth ministry, that still makes me smile. Does that make sense? It's so easy to forget that we have to use it. And when we do, even though it can be really hard work, using our God-given gift is so fulfilling. And to emphasize this, the Apostle Paul, who's writing to his young protege Timothy, encouraging him to rekindle the gift that God's put within him, has this to say. 2 Timothy chapter 2, beginning at verse 4. In the presence of God and of Christ Jesus, who is to judge the living and the dead, and in view of His appearing in His kingdom, I solemnly urge you, proclaim the message. Be persistent, whether the time is favorable or unfavorable. Convince, rebuke, encourage with the utmost patience in teaching. For the time is coming when people will not put up with sound doctrine, but have itching ears. They will accumulate for themselves teachers to suit their own desires and will turn away from listening to the truth and wander away to myths. As for you, always be sober, endure suffering, do the work of an evangelist, carry out your ministry to the full. As for me, I am already being poured out as a libation, and the time of my departure has come. I have fought the good fight, I have finished the race, I have kept the faith. From now on there is reserved for me the crown of righteousness which the Lord, the righteous judge, will give to me on that day, and not only to me, but also to all who have longed for His appearing. And right here, Paul is getting Timothy and us focused on the big picture. One day soon, Jesus is coming back to judge the living and the dead. Time is short. And because of that, I solemnly urge you to keep telling people about Jesus, irrespective of whether the time appears to be favorable or not. Be persistent. Keep telling people. Convince, rebuke, encourage with the utmost patience, whatever it takes. Now, Timothy's gift, the one that he was being called to rekindle, was the gift of teaching and preaching. Praise God, not everyone in his family is a preacher and a teacher. But do you see how this applies equally to each one of us, irrespective of what our particular gifting happens to be? If you're an encourager, it applies equally to you. If you're a giver, it applies to you too. If you're a compassionate pastoral person, it applies equally to you. There is great joy and satisfaction in exercising our gifts. Sure there is. But what we want to do is we want to pull back and take a breather when the time appears to be unfavorable. No, says Paul. The time is short. I mean, Paul was at the end of his life here. The sense of satisfaction he has from running the race and fighting the good fight. Paul was at the end. Timothy was still in the main thrust of it. And he was saying to Timothy, people are dying. People are going to a Christless eternity. Jesus is planning on coming back sometime soon to judge the living and the dead. God has put each one of us where he's put us with whatever gift that he's given to us in order to make a difference in this world, in order to bring people to know Jesus, in order to see them growing, to see them realize their giftings and start using those. And we need to be doing that because the time is coming when people won't put up with sound teaching. They'll have itching ears. They'll accumulate for themselves teachers to suit their own desires. They'll turn away from listening to the truth and wandering away to some myth. Isn't that the truth? It's something that we see all the time. People chasing after this and chasing after that. People trying to pull alongside so-called gurus who tell them what they want to hear. Jesus never told people what they wanted to hear. Now, he was very sensitive to where someone was at and where they were coming from, but he didn't dress it up. He didn't put any spin on his message because truth is truth. There is a heaven, there is a hell, and many, many are heading the wrong way, however enticing that way may seem to appear to them right now. Have you ever watched the news and heard some so-called Christian leader tickling people's ears with the sort of stuff that they want to hear? Just the other evening, I saw a Christian denominational leader standing side by side with a Buddhist monk and a Jewish leader and leaders of other religions proclaiming that there was more that binds them together than pulls them apart. That's not what Jesus said. That's not the truth. The thing that puts Christianity out on its own is that it is based on the truth that Jesus is the only way, that no one will come to the Father except through him. And this is the reason that we need to continue living out our giftings, each one of us, for the glory of God. I know that there are those listening who've turned back. I know that there are those listening who've lost sight of their gifting, their one particular God-given gift altogether. And today I believe that God is speaking especially to you through his word. I believe that today God is calling you back to the plans and the purposes that he has for you. And before you tell me that it's all too hard, that there's too much weighing against you, let me say this. Inevitably, when we've seen amazing breakthroughs in the lives of people here at Christianity Works, young Amy, who recently was pulled back from the brink of suicide, the time for proclaiming Christ was not favorable at all. We just went and did it. And do you know what we discovered? We discovered that God's grace was more than sufficient for us. Life, let's face it, has its ups and downs. And whether it's so busy that you can't scratch yourself, or quiet and lonely, or something in between, it can seem tough to lay hold of the presence of God. That's why I'd so love to send you a free copy of my latest book, How to Enter God's Rest. 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Because God's word is alive and active, amen? So I'm praying that he'll help you enter his rest once and for all through this book. 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Hey, thank you so much for joining me. I'm Bernie Diamond, and I'll catch you again, same time tomorrow, with a different perspective.
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2: There's this Hollywood cliche of a man crawling through the desert towards an oasis only to find out that it's just a mirage. 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Can you imagine their disappointment? 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Miraculously, the water was made refreshing and sweet. 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
2: Jesus tells a parable, a story, about wheat and weeds. A farmer has planted wheat, but someone else has sown weeds across his field. 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So how can we ever choose wheat from weeds? Only two indicators, time and fruit. There will be periods when you may think someone is a weed, but you can't be sure. Be patient, be watchful, be wise, and don't jump too soon. You could find yourself damaging the wheat and leaving the weeds undisturbed.
1: Carl Faze for dailynudge.org.
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4: Many of Jesus' disciples were fishermen. They lived and fished by the Sea of Galilee, which is a very large inland body of water, measuring about 21 kilometres long and about 13 kilometres wide. At one point, when Jesus and his disciples looked to go from one side to the other side, a raging storm broke out and waves broke over the boat so that it was nearly swamped. Jesus' disciples are terrified and wake Jesus, who's asleep on the cushion, asking if he cares if they drown. Must have been a huge storm if fishermen who had fished there all their lives were terrified. Jesus then rebukes the wind and the waves and says, "Quiet, be still." And the wind died down and was completely still. The disciples were terrified and asked each other, "Who is this? Even the wind and the waves obey him." Imagine how we would have felt seeing Jesus calm a storm with just his voice. This is an interesting story on many levels. It shows both his humanity, as tired and asleep, and his divinity, he has authority over nature. The disciples ask a very good question. Who is this? Jesus claims to be the Son of God. And this is another example of how he proves that claim.
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1: Do you ever feel inadequate? I'm Danny Sinnott with another Brave to Go. I think we all have at some point, and the enemy loves to jump on those feelings of inadequacy, even when our feelings aren't telling us the whole truth. Do these kinds of things sound familiar? You're not capable, you're not enough, you're not as good at it as such and such, you're a fake, you're not qualified, it's not your place to stand, you'll fail, you'll look like a fool, people will judge you, we could go on and on. The enemy pulls this stuff because he knows our power, and he'll almost do it so often around your true gift. The enemy pulls this stuff because he knows our power, and he'll most often do it around your true giftings and calling. It's huge. He knows that we'll never fulfill our destiny or our heart's desire if we're too afraid to grow in our gifts. So he steals our joy. Think about Moses at the burning bush. When God called him to set his people free, Moses gave God every excuse as to why he wasn't the right man for the job. But God didn't call Moses into fear and inadequacy. He saw him by his potential and he called him into greatness. He provided and equipped and stayed present with Moses the whole time and gave him the victory. So just because the enemy has lied to you, causing you to feel inadequate, doesn't mean that you are. Who do you really believe? Who do you give authority over your life to, the enemy or God? Choose God. He sees you. He didn't call you into fear and inadequacy either. He knows your potential and he's called you into greatness. For more resources, podcasts and videos on doing life together, head on over to our website, braveenough.org.
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1: Thomas Aquinas was one of the theological heavyweights of history. His writings shaped ideas about God far beyond his lifetime. But near the end of his life, Aquinas had a hearing God experience that caused him to quit writing altogether. But why? I'm Tanya Harris of God Conversations. After learning from the Spirit, Aquinas said that everything else was like straw. His conclusions were not unlike the Apostle Paul, who described his learning as garbage. Aquinas and Paul weren't rejecting education. They were highlighting two types of knowledge. One comes through intellectual study, the other through hearing and obeying the Spirit. One involves theory, the other practice. One produces knowledge about God, the other relational knowledge of God. Two wise theologians taught us that knowing God is as simple as hearing his words and doing them. This is where the true knowledge of God comes from. For help with your own God conversations, go to godconversations.com.
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5: According to research, the number of words spoken by the average man daily is about 10,000. The average woman speaks about 25,000 words. They say that often we've used up our words by the time we finish work each day, and that's why men in particular like to grunt and nod in front of the TV when they get home. But we should make sure we don't give our best during the day and then give the dregs to the family when we get home. We must learn to be effective communicators and have balance with our words. Have you ever stopped and wondered about how many words we waste each day and how many words we use for good? In Proverbs 10 verse 3 it says, "When words are many, sin is not absent, but he who guards his tongue is wise." Let's be careful with what words come out of our mouth today. Let's make sure we speak life. I'm Matt Prater. For more, go to historymaker.tv.
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0: What's on Voice FM? 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
2: When we were kids, we had a guinea pig called Crunchy. Crunchy was a legend, but he got eaten by our dog. I get the irony and how funny that is in a dark kind of way. But when it happened as we were kids, it was brutal. I think as adults raising our own children, we can sometimes forget how difficult it was processing grief for the first time. In that situation, even if you didn't care about Crunchy or you found it funny or you thought guinea pigs were ridiculous pets anyway, you still need to take your child through the process of grief. You need to help them identify their feelings, whether it be anger or frustration or sadness. You need to let them cry without feeling shame. Grief is coming whether we like it or not. So let's train the next generation to handle it well.
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3: 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Here is the place of forgiveness and restoration. God has never expected perfection from humanity, from any of us. But God waits for our repentance so that grace can be extended.
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1: Are you a Star Trek fan? In its latest franchise offering, Amazon Prime's TV show Picard shows us the life Jean-Luc Picard lives after he retires from being the iconic captain of the USS Enterprise. Fun fact, Picard is one of the few characters who has once been assimilated by the robot collective, the Borg. He is, in fact, not quite fully human and not quite fully artificial intelligence. The Bible tells us that Jesus is both fully human and fully God. Jesus is fully human. He gets tired and needs to sleep. He gets hungry and needs to eat. He is tempted by Satan in the desert and needs to pray. But Jesus is also fully God. He has authority to forgive sins and the power to perform miracles. We may be wanting to explore space as a final frontier, but getting to know Jesus, who is fully human and fully God, may be the most life-changing frontier you come across yet. This is Sharon Cooper with God in 60 Seconds. To open more space for reflection and conversation about God, go to thirdspace.org.au.
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1: Are you procrastinating? I'm Danny Sinnott with another Brave to Go. Yes, I procrastinate a lot, and someone in denial also once said, I'm not a procrastinator, I'm just extremely good at doing unimportant things. The reality is tough though, isn't it? When we have things that we need to do and we find ourselves playing dodgeball and avoiding a task at all costs, and yet the longer we avoid it, the heavier it hangs over our heads. We procrastinate for lots of reasons. Sometimes it's fear, maybe we don't want to ask in case we sound silly, or sometimes our request might come back with a no and we don't want to hear that. Sometimes we procrastinate because we have a task in front of us that's a big job and we feel overwhelmed, or we're avoiding it because it's just plain boring. A friend taught me to schedule. In other words, don't let it be ominous. Commit to whatever it is that you need to deal with specifics, and tell someone who can help you to be accountable in case you need to be. Schedule a certain date and time to deal with it. What are you procrastinating over today? 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
1: Once upon a time, there was a prince who was a master archer. He was so good, he believed he was the finest archer in the world. One day, he came across a barn with painted targets along the entire side of the barn. There was a single arrow in the dead center in every target on the side of the barn. He saw a young boy standing outside the barn and he asked the boy, "Who is this master archer that shot all these targets?" "It was me," said the boy, and the prince demanded that he show him his skills. The boy grabbed his arrow, he took aim, and the boy hit the side of the barn, far away from any of the targets. Then the boy ran into the barn. He emerged with a brush and a can of paint. He painted a solid circle around the arrow he'd just shot, then two more circles to form a target. "That's how I do it," said the boy. "First I shoot the arrow, then I paint the target." Many people are living their lives just shooting off without any direction, no clear plan. Author Robert Schuller says, "If we plan to fail, we fail to plan." Let's make sure that we're aiming clearly at the call that God's placed in our heart. The Bible says without vision, people perish. What's God's vision for your life? Are you heading in the right direction? Let's make sure we hit the target that's set out before us. I'm Matt Prater. For more, go to historymakers.tv.
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2: One of the most well-known stories in the Bible is the story of the paralyzed man. Crowds follow Jesus everywhere. He comes to a town where there's a paralyzed man. His friends, they sound like great mates, want to get their friend to Jesus so he can be healed, but cannot get to him because of the crowds all around the house. These friends come up with a brilliant plan and carry the paralyzed man to the roof, cut a hole, and lower their friend down in front of the startled onlookers. And Jesus does something shocking. Seeing their faith, he says, "Your sins are forgiven." This was astonishing because forgiving sins, he was claiming to be equal with God. Many there were outraged and claimed that Jesus was speaking blasphemy, which would have meant the death penalty. But Jesus, knowing what they were thinking, said, "Which is easier, to say your sins are forgiven, or to say, get up and walk? But to show you that the Son of Man," which is what Jesus often called himself, "has authority on earth to forgive sins," he told the paralyzed man to get up, take his mat and go home, and the man was healed. This story shows Jesus' authority to heal, but also to forgive sins, demonstrating his claim to be the Son of God.
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5: Hi, it's Jamin, your 1 minute coach. My favourite morning ritual at the moment is having 3 boiled eggs with runny yolks on thick Vegemite toast with avocado and pepper, washed down with ice cold OJ and finished off with a nice cup of coffee. I like to scroll through the morning news at the same time while trying to avoid getting egg yolk all over my phone. While enjoying this delicious breakfast, I was reflecting on how best to measure success. I came up with these questions. In this moment, am I lacking anything? Is there anything missing from this experience? Is there any place I'd rather be? Is there anything I'd rather be doing? Nope, then I'm totally succeeding at life right now. Sometimes I still fall into the trap of focusing on what I don't have and what I haven't done. This makes me feel like I'm somehow failing. The truth is, all we have is this present moment. Yesterday is gone and tomorrow hasn't arrived yet. If your experience of now isn't the way you'd like it, we'll change it. If it is the way you'd like it to be, then you are entirely successful. For more information, go to oneminutecoach.com.au.
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1: Recently, I finished writing my fourth book. The final stage involves sending the manuscript to a group of beta readers who give honest feedback. It's a terrifying process because I've never been good at handling criticism. Hi, I'm Tanya Harris of God Conversations. Criticism can be painful, but here's what I've learnt. Criticism is a gift. My beta readers constantly point out things I've missed, not just spelling errors or poor grammar, but areas of miscommunication and things I've overlooked. The result is a far better book. It's a principle that carries into all aspects of life. Yes, criticism hurts, but without it, we'll never fully flourish in who God has called us to be. We need people around us to see the things we can't. May we have the grace to welcome constructive criticism and be better for it. For help with your own God conversations, go to godconversations.com.
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2: 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There are times in our lives when we need an overview effect. Those moments when the mountains are blocking our paths and when the valley shrouds our lives and the darkness seems overwhelming. It's in those moments when we need a bigger picture. From God's point of view, those mountains are just mere bumps and the valleys shallow creases. This does not reduce the challenges. Life can still be very difficult, but it gives us perspective to what we face.
1: Carl Faze for DailyNudge.org.
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4: When my daughter was 5, we went stand-up paddleboarding for the first time, but it was really windy, and instead of going forwards, we kept getting pushed backwards. I started getting angry and yelling at her to go faster, and she looks at me with her sweet 5-year-old face and just says, "Dad, what do you expect? It's my first time." Obviously, I'm the Dill in that situation, but how often do we do the same thing to people that have just discovered they've got mental ill health? We want them to have skills they've never learned. We expect them to handle medication they've never taken. We want them to be developed beyond their years, but they haven't had a chance to figure it out yet. Next time you're frustrated because somebody you know seems to be growing so slowly in their mental well-being, remember my daughter's question. What do you expect? It's my first time.
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1: Have you ever had a dream for your life that seemed to end without any hope of revival? I'm Danny Sinnott with another Brave to Go. Endings are never easy, and it's true that sometimes they're permanent, but sometimes God needs certain things in our life to die before they can really live to their full potential. And often there are important lessons we need to learn in the process. Think about a flower, for example. It blooms beautifully before withering and dying. Its petals fall to the ground and its seeds scatter in the wind and finally die. All seems lost, but without that death, they can't be replanted in preparation for a new life. And God is in the business of resurrecting dead things, Jesus, Lazarus, and our broken lives. Even the driest of bones can live again if God breathes his breath of life on them. Sometimes what we think is dead isn't. The resurrection is bigger and stronger than before. Dry bones come alive. For more resources, podcasts, and videos on doing life together, head on over to our website, braveenough.org.
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3: Tiles. I made it to the shops the other day at 2 minutes before closing time. They're asking people to go to the registers, so I bolted around the aisles, picking up anything I had on my list and anything else I could find as well. I knew my time was short. I had to make some split-second decisions. I had my daughter with me, and when we made it to the checkout, she was freaking out because she thought we'd get locked up all night. I explained to her that we would pay for our stuff and they'd let us out. We had two different perspectives. I was in a rush to get as much as I could in my short time. She thought we were in a rush because we were doomed to supermarket imprisonment if we didn't make it to the doors in time. I think we can have different perspectives about our days on Earth too. Some people want to make the most of their time and be effective on this Earth. Others may be crippled with fear and have the wrong perspective about our time on Earth. Doctors tell us that 10 out of 10 people die. We'll all face our Creator one day, and we've got to make sure we're ready. And we need to do what God has called us to do. I love what the Bible says about this. In 2 Timothy 4 verse 5 it says, "Keep your head in all situations. Endure hardship. Do the work of an evangelist. Discharge all the duties of your ministry. No matter what comes your way, let's do what God's called us to do. Let's be prepared and let's keep eternity and heaven in mind in all that we do." I'm Matt Prater. For more, go to historymakers.tv.
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7: If we don't live by priorities, we're going to live by pressures. 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
8: 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You're going to enjoy the conversation, and thanks for being here. I'm John Fuller.
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8: Mm-hmm. 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

0: that context, how do you make that practical? You shared with us at the end, but go back and refresh our memory.
1: Sure. This is something, Jim, that Kelly and I have practiced for 42 years. And I'd like just to say to any listener who's now feeling guilty, who's feeling, oh my word, well, we've never done that. And in fact, some friends of ours this week said to us that in the 40 years they've been married, they don't pray together. Mm. So, look, first of all, I want to lift off any kind of condemnation on anybody and say, well, hopefully in this conversation today, you can start today.
0: Yeah.
1: You know,
0: yeah.
1: I often say, when's the best time to plant a tree? Well, the best time to plant a tree was 25 years ago. But the second best time to plant a tree is today.
0: Yeah, that's a good statement.
1: You know, so, yeah, I just wanted to kind of diffuse any sense of condemnation if anyone is listening. But we got into this routine and practice of praying in the morning and praying in the evening. And if I just quickly run through how we do it, we wake up in the morning, we have a hug, we pray the Lord's Prayer. That's what we do. And what's great about the Lord's Prayer in it is that line, forgive us our sins as we forgive those who sin against us. It's so good just to kind of make sure there's no unforgiveness there, because unforgiveness is very toxic. And we've got to make sure that we don't have it in our hearts. We then proclaim some promises. We then pray for our family. We pray for our team. We pray for those people who are sick. We pray for those who don't know Jesus. And we get up. We then do our stretches. I'm just letting everyone
0: know. Oh, this is good. I need to stretch.
1: Yeah. Go on, Killy. We stretch.
2: We stretch. Can I just say to the young families, the young parents that are listening in, or, you know, young married couples, this is our routine now. We've always prayed together at the beginning of the day and the end of the day. And that is our recommendation. It doesn't matter what you're going through, if you can get that just couple of minutes together to pray, just start with that. But no, we do our stretches now because we're at that stage in life. We have grandchildren now that you kind of need to
0: you gotta do it.
3: So you know, pray, but also stretch if you
1: yeah,
3: can.
1: Yeah, we do our stretches. We then have breakfast, and while we're having breakfast, we listen to scripture. So that's how routine, that's what we do. So we listen to scripture while we're having some breakfast, and then we get on with the rest of the day. And we will frequently pray together during the day. Whenever a concern or an issue arises, the first thing we would do is pray. And we always pray before we go to bed.
2: Yeah.
0: You know, I hadn't thought about it in this way, but again, in the research, we see about 24% of couples in the church are struggling in a marriage that is not doing well. So that's a fairly high number for the Christian community. But when you think about it, you know, you could pay thousands of dollars to do counseling or pray together.
1: Yes.
0: It's a lot cheaper to pray together. And things begin to happen. Now, I'm not trying to minimize serious situations, obviously, but what a great, for those couples that are in that lighter, unhappy zone, I mean, try. Just pray together and see if it changes your heart.
1: Absolutely.
0: And invite the Lord into your relationship. Seriously.
1: It's true.
0: It will change your marriage and your attitude.
2: Yes. And I just add to that that I quickly realized, though, we actually need to have our own time with the Lord. You know, as a couple, it's important to pray together, but also as individuals, because the Lord does such important work in each of us. We were talking about, you know, I was saying about self-pity and things like that, that someone told me it was a sin. And I think it's so important to make sure that we're renewing our minds individually and our relationship with the Lord, because if the Lord's first in our life and the Lord's first in our husband's life, it's going to make it so much easier in the marriage rather than the other distractions that we can have.
0: Or blaming the partner.
2: Yes, that's it.
0: Let me take us back. You mentioned this, Kelly. I want to highlight this for the young parents, you know, those that are struggling with time management. We all have been there if we've had kids. And, you know, there's a time where it's the pace is ridiculous. You know, if you've got two kids, three kids under four or five, that's a lot of management. And moms typically pick up that responsibility, and dads are helping hopefully where they can. But in that kind of season, what do you do to keep communication?

0: going, because by the time you've taken care of everything and done all the things that the home needs done, you lay back in bed and it's basically look at each other and go, good night.
1: Yeah.
0: And then you wake up and start the next day in that season. So what can you do for the young marrieds with kids to keep your sanity and do the things that we're doing and find time to do it?
1: Yeah. You know, it's so important to carve out time to be together. And there's often talk of date nights, and actually they are important. And, you know, it's easy when you haven't got children to have a date night. But once the children arrive, it can be a lot harder because you have to maybe get a babysitter or you have to, you know. But the point is to be intentional in having that date night, even if it means sitting down with a nice meal when the kids have gone to bed or whatever, and just having time together. So that would be my first kind of thing, you know, date night thing. And then I think, you know, just do little things.
0: Mm.
1: So even if it's grabbing something, you know, a coffee and just having a sit down and a chat to try and communicate while the kids are playing or whatever, you know, that can help. And I would always say to those young mums, look, even if you can only get one verse in your head in the day, just try and do that. There's loads of apps now. We're so fortunate that'll just ping up a verse of the day or whatever. Just try and...
2: Or listen to worship in the car.
1: Or listen to worship in the car. Or, mm-hmm. mind you, we used to listen to Adventures in Odyssey with our kids in the car.
0: See, there's the impact of Odyssey. That thing is, it's the most popular thing.
1: The cassettes in the car.
2: We grew up with those.
1: They were like lifesavers.
2: They were. And McGee and Me and all those.
1: Oh, yeah. You know, so all those things. But, you know, so that there can be things that you can be doing that are keeping your mind, you know, because otherwise I found myself singing the Thomas the Tank Engine, you know, tune when the kids weren't even in the car.
0: Right.
1: And it's, you know, so if you can have on worship or more, you know, uplifting things, it's just so important. And just those little things can make
0: a difference.
1: You know,
0: let me ask you, if we move to the mid-years, you know, the kids are pretty self-sufficient now. They may be in, you know, grade 10, 11, 12.
1: Yeah, right.
0: They're kind of forming into their little adulthood. And so there's an independence that comes with that. How do you two stay together in that phase of parenting and marriage where, you know, you've been so committed to the young kids?
1: Yeah.
0: And they've taken so much time, which is all good. It's not bad.
1: Yeah.
0: But many couples can drift apart. And some of that drift is accelerated at that point.
1: Yes, yes.
0: How do you intentionally stay together when your kids are right at the perch of empty nesting?
2: You know? So, such good questions, Jim. Throughout all of this, if we don't live by priorities, we're going to live by pressures. So it's making a choice on what those priorities are. One of the prayers that Killy and I frequently pray is, Lord, guide our steps and guide our stops. Sometimes you have to stop something in order to step into something.
0: Mm-hmm.
2: But because frequently we're all overloaded, there is no space, there's no time. So I think we do need to have that freedom to stop something in order to step into something.
0: Yeah.
2: Otherwise, it's overwhelming. Would you agree, Killy?
1: I'd say, you know, if you've been trying to do little bits while the children are so intense and everything, then hopefully it'll move on into something. But I think if you can even take something up together that you enjoy, you know, something, I mean, I gather pickleball is an absolute, I mean, I've never played it, but it sounds amazing. But
0: it's
1: if you can do something, you know, if the kids are out doing their thing or whatever one night, you know, just do something for yourselves, for you as a couple. I think that would be really important. Yeah. And I'm sure you guys have got, got good advice as well.
0: No, it's good. You know, one of the things you mentioned in the book is this reference that starts and stops. In fact, the Lord spoke to you while you were at church about doing something.
2: Yes.
0: And it fits in this stops and starts place. What did he ask you to do? And how did you hear that? And how did you respond to it?
2: Well, we were in church and the pastor got up and he said, oh, just before the service commences, I'm sorry to bring this to your attention, but we are desperate. We're desperate for more volunteers to help with the babies, and we need more volunteers to serve coffee. And I remember hearing him and going, I cannot believe the pastor is sharing all this kind of stuff just before we're going to worship the Lord. And I thought, what kind of a church is this that people don't volunteer?
0: You're digging your own hole.
2: As I thought that, I felt this quiver in my liver. And I knew it wasn't the pizza from the night before. You know, you just get this stirring like this. And I turned around and looked at the man behind me. And he looked at me like, why are you looking at me? And I thought, well, maybe the word came from the stage. But you know how you sit in the chairs and sometimes you lean over? I thought, well, maybe I leaned over and I got the word, but it was meant to be.
0: Oh, you're hoping? Because yeah. I don't want to do the coffee.
2: No. And the whole service, I had this like little saying, sign up for coffee, sign up for coffee. And I'm like, Lord, I'm not a barista. I really am not a barista. But I knew. And at the end of the service, Killy goes, what is wrong with you? You fidgeted the whole service. So I said, well, Killy, the Lord wants you and me to sign up for coffee. And Killy goes, do you think I'm stupid? He wants you to sign up for coffee.
0: Good response.
2: And I said, well, you can't let me do it on my own. And so we went to sign up for coffee. The lady saw us. She starts laughing. She says, you can't sign up for coffee. You're never here. Because we preach most weekends. And I said, well, actually, we go to church once a month because the other three weekends we're ministering in other churches. And I said, look, we're here once a month, every month, so we'll sign up for coffee. And we signed up and we realized we have to arrive early to set the whole thing up. This is not like going to happen by itself.
0: It's getting worse.
2: Worse. And then I didn't like the coffee we were serving. So interestingly, I never had it. And I thought, this is not good coffee. So then we started buying our own coffee.
0: For the church.
2: For the church.
0: Yeah.
2: And the coffee cups, your fingers got slightly burnt because they weren't very good coffee cups. So we bought the coffee cups. And they didn't have nice biscuits. And we thought, you know, why are they buying the cheapest biscuits? So we bought our own. In other words, we started investing in the ministry.
0: You became a barista.
2: I became a barista. And we met more people. I met more people in 3 years than I had in the previous 17 years. Mm. And after 3 years, I just felt the Lord say, that's it. And I said, no, Lord, I love doing this. And I felt the Lord say, no. It's time.
0: Wow.
2: And I did it. We did it for 3 years.
0: Yeah.
2: So it's this idea, Lord, guide our steps, guide our stops.
0: Yeah.
2: And it was a great thing, that something that Killy and I could do.
0: I love together, the back and forth with that, with Killy. You saying, he's calling you to do that, not me. Yeah.
2: But one of the things that Killy and I have done over the years is that we've run a home group in our home.
0: Yeah.
2: And there was one time when, you know, we knew all these unchurched people. So we started a group called Agnostics Anonymous. Hmm. And we would host this group in our home on a Monday night with 16 unchurched people.
3: Oh, wow.
2: But it was something we did together.
1: Yeah.
2: We hosted it. Killy prepped the meal. We did all that. And I think ownership of something together, it can impact you as a couple.
0: Mm.
2: And we've often, over the years, always tried to do some things where it was 50-50.
0: Right.
2: It wasn't, oh, J-John's doing 90 and Killy's doing 10. It was something together we would do.
0: Yeah. That's so good. You know, right at the end here, we touched on the 4 R's last time, but I want to, you know, go a little deeper with the 4 R's because that's really the core of your message, I think, out of the book, wrapped with a lot of great story. But respect, responsibility, romance, resolve. So let's hit those again. With respect, what are you driving at, Jay, when it comes to respect in marriage?
2: Well, the opposite of respect is disrespect. And we've noticed how some couples in public will disrespect their spouse. A harsh word, a tone, just maybe even misrepresenting them, maybe a put down. And you're thinking, wait a minute, goodness, you know, we need to kind of say something about this. And I think sometimes our culture allows disrespect to fester in people's lives, in people's relationships and marriages. No, we don't want disrespect. We want respect.
0: Let me dig into that a little bit, because that, in my read of that, it would be born out of frustration. So that spouse that is showing that disrespect, there's something core underneath that. How do we as a couple deal with those things? So let's say you're at a restaurant and this moment of disrespect occurs and it, you know, the other spouse is like, whoa, where's this energy coming from? What's a good way to manage the respect, disrespect conversation? Like, honey, I hear you, but this isn't the exact great spot to be talking about this.
2: Honesty is the key. Yeah. There have been many occasions when Killy has said to me, I don't like that tone.
0: That's good.
2: And she'll say it very softly, I don't like that tone. And it's like, you know, a pin in a balloon. Just that. And then it's like, well, then I have a choice. Yeah. Do I apologize or not apologize? Mm-hmm. Do I start defending? And that's a slippery ground.
0: Yeah.
2: But I think you have to be honest in marriage always. Mm. You know, what you just said hurt me. Did you hear that? What you just said hurt me. And I think we're not always honest in conveying how we feel to each other. And we've endeavored, haven't we, Killy? Mm. Always be honest. Always be ready to apologize and always be ready to fix anything that appears broken.
0: Yeah, and that's the respect factor. The responsibility, the next R, kind of fits that as well. What's your responsibility in the relationship to fix those things, right? Yeah.
2: Yes, that's right. And the responsibility, you know, there are certain things that Killy does. There are certain things that I do. There are certain things I don't want to do. And so I can be honest about that. I do not want to do the laundry and I'm not doing the ironing. I'm not doing it.
0: You got to coach me. Yeah. I'm doing the laundry right now for me.
2: So, and I've kind of compromised with Killy, and Killy's like, okay, I'm very happy to do the laundry and the ironing, but you've got to do this and this and this. Yeah. And it's like, okay, so I do the trash. I clean all the trash cans. I take all that. That's my job. I do all of that. You know, I clear away the food bin. I do all of that sort of stuff. Yeah. And I think the thing is, compromise is another word. Yeah. Honesty is a key word in marriage. Compromise is another key word in marriage. Mm. You have to, you can't have your own way the whole time.
1: I love those verses in the Bible that say, encourage one another, build one another up. You know, if you're doing that, then that's showing respect and the responsibility will flow out of that, that you're, you know, that you feel encouraged and built up. And it's not just one of you doing it to the other. It's both of you doing it to each other. Yeah. Really important.
3: That's good.
1: Mm. Yeah.
3: And that kind of lays the foundation for romance, which you mentioned last time, something to do with needing more courtship in marriage.
0: What's on your mind, John?
2: Yes.
3: Romance. That's just the third R, Jim. It's just where we are in the conversation. So
2: absolutely.
3: Talk about the importance of romance and how just in everyday life, especially through the seasons of life, we can be romancing each other.
2: Definitely. And one of the sayings I like saying is, if there was more courting in marriage, there would be fewer marriages in court. Mm. And I think it's this principle of, you know, we romanced each other when we were dating. Oh, we just anticipated the date. There was kind of joy, expectancy, and then you get married. And you don't have the same anticipation.
0: What do you want to do Friday?
2: Yeah.
3: I don't know.
2: Isn't it? I'm going to watch the game. Let's just get a pizza. Let's just, you know.
0: Let's order out. We'll bring it home and watch the game together. Okay. Yeah.
2: And whereas actually, no. And again, we've used the word several times. Intentionality. I've got to be intentional in wanting to do it, in making time to do it, you know, and enjoy my spouse and enjoy friendship, enjoy conversation. And again, compromise. What makes her happy?
0: Yeah, there you go. Start with that question.
2: Rather than what makes me happy. And she's just got to have it.
0: Right. Yeah. No, that's so good. So we covered respect, responsibility, romance. And the last would be my favorite, resolve.
2: Yeah, resolve. and my new word, resolve, resilience.
0: I like that.
2: Yeah. And that threefold cord is not easily broken. And with God, we can make things work.
1: Yeah.
2: With the Lord, we can face any storm that comes. Mm. The resolve is you've made a decision before a storm has come that if a storm comes, we will rise above it together.
0: Yeah.
2: You make that decision when the sun is shining.
1: Yeah. Mm.
2: Hence, let us put on the armor of God.
1: Yes.
2: Helmet of salvation, shield of faith, sword of the spirit, belt of truth, good news of peace on our feet. Yes.
0: Thank you. Yeah. Thanks for being with us.
2: Thank you, Jim.
1: Thank you, John. Us. Thank you.
3: 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And what wisdom, experience, and joy in the Lord that they have for each other, and hopefully that inspired you in your marriage. 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
1: No man is an island. Actually, it's true of women too. But sometimes it seems like the rest of the world is pretty much ready to desert us. And when we feel all alone, we wonder if we still have anything useful that we can do. So, do we give up or do we keep going? Hi, I'm Bernie Diamond. Welcome to the program as we take another look at your life from a different perspective.
2: You know, there are parts of the Bible that I'm prone to skimming over. For instance, the genealogies. They're so long and boring and dry, particularly the one that goes on for pages and pages at the beginning of 1 Chronicles in the Old Testament. Who has time to read that? But one man did, a guy by the name of Bruce Wilkinson, and he stumbles across the prayer of Jabez, one of the most powerful prayers in the Bible. And of course, he wrote the book, The Prayer of Jabez. And that's how often it is with those bits that we'd rather just skim over. The introductions to Paul's letters or epistles in the New Testament, we always want to skim over those, but there is such a richness and power in those, we do so at our own peril. And finally, the bits that I used to be prone to skimming over were some of the personal notes at the end of Paul's letters. He'd write all the rich, meaty, theological stuff that you and I can apply to our lives, and then, almost like a PS at the end of a letter, he kind of writes to say, look, say g'day to Fred and tell Betty to come and visit me soon and give my regards to all my friends in wherever it is, you know, all that stuff. But just the other day, as we were exploring what it means to rekindle the amazing gift that God has placed within each one of us, we read this in 2 Timothy chapter 3, verse 16, that all Scripture is useful for teaching, reproof, correction, and training so that everyone who belongs to God may be proficient and equipped for every good work. And so as we draw to the end of Paul's letter and we get to that personal bit, I'm going to resist the temptation to skip over that bit because, as is always the case, there are some gems hidden in there that the Holy Spirit wants to take and to write on our hearts. Paul sets out the purpose of his letter to his young protege Timothy way back in chapter 1. Timothy's going through some terribly tough times, so Paul reminds him of all the trouble that God's gone to get him to this point in his life. And he writes, 2 Timothy chapter 1, verse 6, "For this reason I remind you to rekindle the gift of God that is within you through the laying on of my hands." And verse 14, "So guard the good treasure entrusted to you with the help of the Holy Spirit living in us." This letter is about rekindling the gift that God has put into each one of us and using it for the glory of God. Why? Not only because doing that is so incredibly satisfying and fulfilling, which it is, but because the time is short and people are going to a Christless eternity, as we saw yesterday on the program. And I pray that you, like me, have been powerfully encouraged and motivated to rekindle the gift that God has placed within you over these past weeks as we've let God's word transform us. So, here we are drawing to the end of the letter, and we get to this personal bit. What does the Holy Spirit have to say to us through this, if indeed every scripture is inspired by God and is useful in our lives? Well, let's have a bit of a read about what Paul has to say on the personal front. 2 Timothy chapter 4, beginning at verse 9. He says to Timothy, "Look, do your best to come to me soon. For Demas, in love with his present world, has deserted me and gone to Thessalonica. Cretans has gone to Galatia. Titus to Dalmatia. Only Luke is with me. Get Mark and bring him with you, for he is useful in my ministry. I have sent Tychicus to Ephesus. When you come, bring the cloak that I left with Carpus at Troas, also the books and above all the parchments. Alexander the coppersmith did me great harm. The Lord will pay him back for his deeds. You also must be aware of him, for he is strongly opposed to the message. At my first defence, no one came to support, but all deserted me. May it not be counted against them. But the Lord stood by me and gave me strength, so that through me the message might be fully proclaimed and all the Gentiles might hear it. So I was rescued from the lion's mouth. The Lord will rescue me from every evil attack and save me for his heavenly kingdom. To him be the glory for ever and ever. Amen." This is quite a devastating story, isn't it? All these people who've done Paul harm and deserted him and left him. And remember, at this point, after many years of ministry in Jesus' name across the known world, It's pretty much the end of his career. Paul is now on death row in a Roman dungeon. He's escaped execution and all that stuff and the lions a few times. He's been through court hearing after court hearing. He's served the Lord so faithfully through so many trials and tribulations. And now this, everyone's deserted him. God's people, the very ones who should have stood by his side, the very people who should have been there for him, have either deserted him en masse, or, as in the case of Alexander the coppersmith, have done him great harm. Can I tell you something? There is nothing, absolutely nothing, that is more damaging than when the people who are close to you, the people who you should have been able to trust, the people who should be caring for you and standing with you in your distress, God's people after all, desert you and betray you. Our immediate response to that is, this shouldn't be happening. And when it does, it ranks right up there as our number one excuse for not exercising the amazing gift that God has given us for his glory. It's our top excuse as we conclude that, well, if all those other Christians in my church can't get their act together, why should I? Have you ever had that thought running through your head, as though because others lose the plot, it must therefore be fine and dandy in God's eyes for us to lose the plot as well? For us to put our gifts and abilities on ice and let countless people head off to a Christless eternity? Let me ask you, is that what Paul did? No, he relied on the Lord, and even when he's locked up, chained to a Roman guard, this is what he does. He uses the opportunity to tell the Romans about Jesus. We read about it in Philippians chapter 1, beginning at verse 12. He writes to the Philippians, "Look, I want you to know, beloved, that what has happened to me has actually helped to spread the gospel, so that it has become known throughout the whole imperial guard and to everyone else that my imprisonment is for Christ. And most of these brothers and sisters, having been made confident in the Lord by my imprisonment, dare to speak the word with greater boldness and without fear." Don't you love that? Would the time have appeared favourable there, chained up in a prison? Probably not. And yet Paul used his gifts and his abilities to turn that around for good and bring Jesus to his jailers, for goodness sake. I want to encourage you today not to let anything, any disappointment, any adversity, any betrayal, stop you from taking your gift, your unique ability, back out of the locker and putting it to work right where you are for the glory of God. Don't wait for a better time. Don't wait for the storm to clear. Don't wait for God to put you in a much better place. Start using your unique gifting right now to be as Christ to a world that desperately needs a Saviour, whether they realize it or not. Because in all likelihood, there's someone close to you, someone that God has deliberately put in your proximity space, who needs to hear about this amazing Jesus through your unique ability to tell them, through your gift of service or your gift of encouragement or whatever it is that is your gift, your shtick in life. And one day, you'll meet them on the other side of eternity, and you'll have all eternity to rejoice in Christ with them. That's the plan. And it's a fantastic plan. It's a plan where God wants to use us just where we are, just the way he's made us, in exactly the circumstances that we find ourselves in order to tell people about the saving love of Jesus. Remember, Jesus didn't turn back from the cross because the time wasn't good. Jesus went to the cross because he knew that's the one thing we needed of him. Friend, use your gift. Tell people about that Jesus. Life can be hard work some days, and as that daily grind just kind of grinds away at you, it's easy to forget that Jesus died and rose again to give you victory. That's why every now and then, just as the Spirit leads, perhaps even when you least expect it, I'd love to send you a short text message of encouragement straight to your phone. That's what Victory SMS is all about. Roughly every other week, I ask the Lord, what word of encouragement can I give today? 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How did you know? Thank you so much." It's simply amazing how powerfully the Spirit of God can move through just a short text message.
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5: In this bulletin, Victorian doctors announce further strike action and a fiery session in federal parliament. With more, I'm Tracy Weir. Market analysts say the Reserve Bank has to think hard about whether it decides to raise interest rates again. Latest data shows Australia's unemployment rate has risen to 4.7%, its highest level in 5 years. Just over 39,000 jobs were lost over the month. Motley Fool Chief Investment Officer Scott Phillips says the RBA is in a tricky situation.
6: How do they balance out their two mandates, which are, as you said, it's full employment and price stability? You can't have both at the same time. It's a devil's bargain. You end up with one or the other, and the Reserve's got a very difficult decision to make.
5: The Reserve Bank raised rates to 4.6% in September. The Prime Minister says cutting the private health rebate for over 65s is the best way to support Australia's ageing population. The government has reintroduced its bill after it was voted down late on Wednesday. Legislation currently lacks a clear path through the Senate, but the Greens may back it if pensioners are exempt. Anthony Albanese telling Parliament the bill is critical to funding aged care.
7: We have an ageing of the population. We will need more resources to go into aged care. And we have a view that you have to find some of that money through sensible reform, which is what this is.
5: The government says the savings amount to $3 billion, which will be funnelled into aged care. All bathrooms in the Australian Navy's fleet of vessels will be inspected for security reasons. It's understood earlier this week a recording device was discovered inside a female bathroom on a ship in Cairns. An ADF member has been identified as a person of interest. The ADF says the incident has been referred to the Joint Military Police Unit. Frustrated Victorian doctors will strike next week, fed up with the Carroll government ignoring their concerns around understaffing and unsafe working conditions threatening patient safety. Doctors will walk off the job for 12 hours on Wednesday and rally outside State Parliament. Dr. Gavin White from AMA Victoria says it's an unprecedented situation.
8: This has never happened before, or certainly not within my lifetime. And it is the longest stoppage that I believe the doctors have ever held in this state, if that gives a sign of our seriousness and commitment.
5: Emergency departments and intensive care units will be excluded from the strike action. Turning to sport, and Australia survived a scare to win the Rugby League World Cup opener in Sydney 24-22. The Kangaroos able to overcome a defiant New Zealand side, scoring the winner with just 5 minutes remaining. Jack Bostock scoring a hat-trick for the Aussies on his debut. In the AFL, GWS isn't giving up its pursuit of Western Bulldogs player Tim English despite the trade period reaching its end. That's the news and sport. I'm Tracy Weir.
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9: A cloudy day today. High chance of some showers, most likely early this morning, and winds easterly 25 to 40 k's an hour, heading towards an expected top today of 17 degrees.
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0: On the way very soon, we're going to hear from the band Reeves. A little later on in the morning, the Voice FM job spot is here. We're going to pop along to Charlton Tire Service a little bit later on this morning for their free barbecue breakfast for farmers and truck drivers, which is happening from 6:30 to 10:30 this morning. We'll tell you more about that very soon. We're going to pop along as well to 78 Carrington Road. Maybe you should come along as well. Here's Andy Grammer, voice.

0: The Voice FM Morning Brew. It's a voice for hope with the latest song from Band Reeves, If I Didn't Have You. Hey, it is the Morning Brew this morning. I hope you can join us a little bit later on in the morning. We're going to be heading out to Charlton Tire Service at 78 Carrington Road for their annual free barbecue breakfast to say thanks to farmers and truck drivers. Get along this morning and also pop a little bit of money in there for one of the raffles, because that's going to help Hope for Our Children. And we're going to catch up with the guys at Charlton Tire Service a little bit later on this morning, but that's happening from 6:30 if you want to stop in this morning at Charlton Tire Service, 78 Carrington Road. All right, it is that time of the morning where I dig deep into my useless information file. It's all of those rattling around the head in information that just quizzers absolutely love. Those who just love going to trivia nights watching shows like me at the moment, where I'm really sucked into The Chaser for I don't know what reason, but all of those numbers and dates and things rattling around in your brain, that's what this is all for. It was on this day, the 16th of October, that the self-winding watch was patented by John Harwood in Switzerland. What year was it, do you reckon, the self-winding watch? On this day, the 16th of October, 1923. There you go. There's a little bit of useless information for you. Also, it was on this day, the 16th of October in 1997, that Lost in Space's first TV episode was set on the date of 1997. So the first episode of Lost in Space, they set it on the 18th of October, 1997. There you go. Back in the 60s, they thought we were going to be lost in space by 1997. There you go. Also, The Lion King, the musical, opened at Sydney's Capitol Theatre on this day in 2003, the 16th of October, 2003. But it was actually The Lion King musical actually opened on Broadway in 1997. There you go. There's some useless information for you. The useful information is our celebration shout-out. We love celebrating and shouting out about it, so we're going to do that around about 8:15 this morning. If you've got a celebration, let us know about it. Stop by the website, 929voice.fm. 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Let us know about your celebration. We'll shout out about it together a little later on.
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1: Today's encouraging words come from John 6, verse 35. I am the bread of life. Whoever comes to me will never go hungry, and whoever believes in me will never be thirsty. There is a hunger that food can't satisfy. He's the only one who feeds it completely. If you'd like to refresh with today's words to live by, see the encouraging words at our social media pages at Facebook and Instagram, or you can open the YouVersion Bible app on your phone for today's verse of the day.

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4: G'day everybody, checking all things traffic in the Toowoomba area so far this morning. Very clear it is early, looks like it's moving well on the Warrego Highway. No dramas in through Withcott and Redwood, the Toowoomba Connection Road. James Street moves well throughout, even Ruthven Street quite the same. Anzac Ave's run from the south, no real problems up through Harristown. Drayton Road also looks like a good run at this point in time. Yet to see any issues out near the airport or Wellcamp this morning as well, so that's great to see. The Baker's Duck now has a full dine-in brunch menu. If your slow morning starts with a coffee and sourdough, the Baker's Duck has you covered. Walk-ins welcome 7 days a week. Station sponsor, the Baker's Duck. More local traffic in 30 minutes on 92.9 Voice FM.
5: In stories making news, Australia will provide maritime drones to Fiji's military in a bid to bolster security in the Pacific. The Australian-made blue bottle vessels will be gifted as part of a military partnership between the two countries. Australians are one step closer to having greater control over their social media feeds as the Greens look set to support the government's digital duty of care legislation if penalties are increased. Frustrated doctors in Victoria will strike next week, fed up with the state government ignoring their concerns around understaffing and unsafe working conditions threatening patient safety. Doctors will walk off the job for 12 hours on Wednesday and rally outside the Victorian Parliament. Ukrainian drones have attacked a refinery in Russia hours after the President Volodymyr Zelensky said a brief truce spurned by Moscow was over. Turning to sport, and in AFL, retired Premiership player for Richmond, Nathan Broad has been appointed as development coach at Fremantle. That's the news and sport headlines. More details soon.
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6: A cloudy day coming up today. High chance of some showers, most likely hanging around this morning, and winds easterly, 25 to 40 k's now. Apparently that will be easing off a little bit later on, says the Bureau. A top expected of 17 degrees. Looking ahead to the weekend, tops around about 19 for Saturday and Sunday. A shower or two is possible over both days. So that's what's ahead of us on the weekend, heading towards 19 today.
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0: Alrighty, up on the Community Billboard at the moment. A bunch of things that are coming up this weekend. I'm going to run through a few things all at once here. The Death Expo is happening at Hume Ridge Church tomorrow morning from 10 a.m. It's demystifying death and dying with a free event run by a bunch of local volunteers. It's called the Death Expo. That's happening from 10 a.m. tomorrow morning. Also happening tomorrow afternoon at 2 p.m. is World Singing Day, and the Highfields Community Church Singers invite you along for a sing-along at the Highfields Library tomorrow afternoon from 2 p.m. And also tomorrow afternoon, it is Toowoomba Speedway. 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
1: 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It's Ollie Murs. Never been better. Hey, how you doing? It's Jason with you. New sport and weather not too far away this morning at seven. Don't forget, we're going to be heading out to Charlton Tire Service for their annual free barbecue breakfast to say thank you to farmers and truck drivers. 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I hope you can come along. We're going to catch up with Brad, who's going to be on location at Charlton Tire Service soon.

couple of minutes to 7, Voice FM, it's the Morning Brew. We've got new sport and weather on the way soon. Jay's going to pop in to check on what's happening with the traffic this morning as well. Here's Shepherd at Voice.

0: from the heart of the region. 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
4: In this bulletin, Sydney Airport disrupted by strike action and the government confident in its duty of care legislation. With the details, I'm Tracy Weir. Analysts say the Reserve Bank has a tough decision to make about another interest rate rise. Data shows Australia's unemployment rate has risen to 4.7%, its highest level in 5 years. Just over 39,000 jobs were lost in the past month. SEEK economist Blair Chapman says a rate rise is likely soon.
5: I think it makes it a little bit more line ball, but I still think on the margin they're likely to increase rates. And I think that is because they're focused on inflation at the moment. We heard before the last meeting and we've heard since that they're really concerned that inflation's not going to get back to their target for quite some time. And so that's their focus at the moment.
4: Data also revealed fewer people are active in the jobs market. Security workers at Sydney Airport are walking off the job amid an ongoing dispute over pay and working conditions. Staff members will strike across the domestic and international terminals until 10 this morning and again this afternoon. They're calling for more full-time positions and balanced rostering. Fear of missing out is preventing young Australians from disconnecting from social media. A Headspace survey shows more than half of respondents are overwhelmed by the amount of information they are receiving. 51% would like to switch off, but are concerned they might miss something. Meantime, the federal government maintains its digital duty of care legislation will not infringe on free speech online. The proposed law requires tech companies to take active steps to protect users from harmful content. The opposition claims the bill will censor political debate. Communications Minister Annika Wells insists the concerns are unfounded.
6: We are not controlling free speech. We are not conducting covert surveillance. In response to concerns we heard during the exposure draft consultation, and to make this abundantly clear, we have removed the ministerial rulemaking power to define new harms in the final bill.
4: The government is hopeful of passing the legislation by Christmas. Turning to sport, and Jack Bostock has scored a hat-trick in his Kangaroos debut in Australia's Rugby League World Cup win over New Zealand, the Dolphin earning Man of the Match honours in the two-point win in the tournament opener. Speaking to Seven, Bostock says it's a dream come true.
7: Oh, I can't put it into words. It was everything I've ever dreamed of, put on this green and gold jersey, and to be here and get a win and score a couple of tries off the back of a couple of good kicks it makes it a little bit better.
4: In the meantime, Kalyn Ponga looks set to miss the rest of the tournament, believed to have suffered a broken arm in the loss. And supercars will return to Phillip Island in Melbourne, replacing the MotoGP. A five-year deal will be announced by the Carroll government today for a Phillip Island 500 to enter the supercars calendar from next year. And Australia's opened its track cycling world championship campaign with a silver medal in the men's team sprint in Shanghai. That's the news and sport. I'm Tracy Weir.
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8: G'day everybody, checking all things traffic in the Toowoomba area so far this morning. Very clear, it is early. Looks like it's moving well on the Warrego Highway. No dramas in through Withcott and Redwood, the Toowoomba Connection Road. James Street moves well throughout, even Ruthven Street quite the same. Anzac Ave's run from the south, no real problems up through Harristown. Drayton Road also looks like a good run at this point in time. Yet to see any issues out near the airport or Wellcamp this morning as well, so that's great to see. The Baker's Duck now has a full dine-in brunch menu. If your slow morning starts with a coffee and sourdough, the Baker's Duck has you covered. Walk-ins welcome 7 days a week. Station sponsor, the Baker's Duck. 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
0: On the way very soon, the Voice FM job spot is here. We're going to hear from Mosaic MSC later on in the morning. Yes, High Pitch Dad will be here after 8 this morning, as will Celebration Shout Out. All that and more still to come. We're going to catch up with Brad soon at Charlton Tire Service for their free barbecue breakfast to say thanks to farmers and truck drivers. Here's One Republic at Voice.

0: 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Coming up to 17 after 7, 92.9 Voice FM. It's new music from Mosaic MSC, Won't Fear. How you doing? It is the morning brew.
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0: 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Today's encouraging words.
1: Today's encouraging words come from John 6, verse 35. I am the bread of life. Whoever comes to me will never go hungry, and whoever believes in me will never be thirsty. 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

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It's Lauren Daigle and Turbulent Skies. I really do like that version. 27 past 7, as I said, coming up very soon, we get the latest news, sport and weather details. We'll check in with Jason, find out what's happening with the traffic around the place this morning as well. Here's Miles Smith at Voice.

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5: G'day everybody, checking all things traffic in Toowoomba this morning. Pretty good, the Toowoomba Connection Road without any dramas. Picking up a little more Ruthven Street throughout and starting to see some slight delays as well. Just Chalk Drive and even on Hume Street at the moment. Little delay, Tor Street around Hursley Road. James Street picking up near West Street as well, so keep that in mind. New season, new treats at the Baker's Duck. 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
6: In stories making news, the federal government maintains its digital duty of care legislation will not infringe on free speech online. The proposed law requires tech companies to take active steps to protect users from harmful content. Australia's unemployment rate edged up to 4.7% in September, above the market expectations and the highest level in 5 years. Meantime, demand for AI skills in Australian job advertisements has risen over 70% in the past year. Employers are increasingly seeking tech-savvy workers across professional services. Security workers at Sydney Airport are walking off the job amid an ongoing dispute over pay and working conditions. Staff members across the domestic and international terminals will strike until 10 this morning and again this afternoon. Wallabies coach Les Kiss has been forced into a backline reshuffle ahead of tomorrow's final Bledisloe Cup match against the All Blacks. A leg injury for Ben Donaldson sees Brumbies playmaker Declan Meredith handed the number 10 jersey. That's the news and sport headlines. More details soon.
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7: 27 to 8. Well, it's a cloudy day today, apparently, and a shower or two expected. Medium chance of some showers, but less likely through the later parts of the morning. Winds easterly, 25 to 40 k's an hour. Heading towards an expected top today of just 16 degrees around the region at the moment. 14 degrees at Grantham, 10 degrees at Mount Rusk or Top Camp, 11 degrees at Highfields, and 12 degrees at Torrington. Is that about right, Brad? Oh, if I press the button this morning, there we go. Now, I'll try that again. Is that about right, Brad? Is it about that at Torrington at the moment?
8: Yes, it feels pretty cold out here. It's pretty windy as well, but we're toughing it out. We're at Charlton Tyler Centre, 78 Carrington Road, thanking our farmers and truck drivers, and all the money raised is supporting the work of Hope for our children. But what's it like in the studio? Nice and warm?
7: It's lovely and warm in here in the studio. But look, I'm not going to complain because it is, we need this rain. We need a little bit of rain at least. Hey, Brad, hang out there. We're going to catch up with you and Jules from Hope for Our Children very soon. 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

0: 92.9 Voice FM. It's the Morning Brew. It's Tonic. If you could only see. How you doing? It's Jason with you this morning, and it's also Brad and Jules. Good morning, Brad.
1: Morning, Jace. Yes, we're out 78 Carrington Road, thanking our farmers and truck drivers at Charlton Tire Centre, and funds raised are going to support the work of Hope for Our Children. And we are joined by Jules, and she is shivering out here, Jace. How are you, Jules?
0: Hey, Jules, great to hear from you this morning. And yes, it is a little bit brisk out there this morning. It's probably why I'm staying in the studio.
1: Now, Jules, just wondering, for those who don't know what this is all about, tell us about Hope for Our Children.
2: Hope for Our Children has been supporting our local vulnerable children since 2013. We are so committed to restoring dignity and hope, nurturing resilience, and empowering our local children to reach their potential.
1: Now, Jules, we've got a couple of initiatives that are coming around. Gifts of Hope Appeal and Bags of Hope. Can you tell us about those?
2: Yeah, so on the 1st of October, we launched our Gifts of Hope Appeal. So at Christmas time, we recognise for our children experiencing hardship and vulnerability can often serve as a reminder for what they don't have. So for our children in the child protection system, being placed without their mum and dad, sometimes often their siblings, not in their home. For our children in DV refuges, again, it's such a challenging time for a lot of our little vulnerable people. So we hope to restore a little bit of Christmas magic and remind our children and young people they're not walking alone. We have a community behind them. And so already I've had about 300 children referred to me likely to go without a gift this Christmas. And so we feel so blessed if the community, regardless of their giving capacity, can support our Gifts of Hope Appeal by donating a Christmas gift this year.
1: Whereabouts can they drop those gifts off?
2: To Lawrence Street in South Toowoomba, but we're also so blessed to have a number of beautiful organisations around the community that also have offered to be drop-off locations, such as Anderson's Flooring, Electrical Sensations, Century 21, The Garden City, Little Pink Consulting, Rochford Solicitors. All of the location drop-offs can also be found on our Hope for Our Children website.
1: Very good. Now, Jules, another thing that you guys have launched is Hope Heroes. We're just wondering, what is that about and how can people get involved?
2: Yeah, so we've just launched last week our Thursday Hope Heroes class. So we have a Monday, Thursday and Friday class from 9 to 9:45 at 2 Lawrence Street. It is a play-based early education program where we incorporate music, movement, sensory play, exploratory play, early literacy, and the registration fees that families pay to attend go directly back to supporting our Bags of Hope program.
1: Very good. Well, Jules, thank you so much for joining us this morning and chatting about Hope for Our Children. And make sure you come to 78 Carrington Road and grab a breakfast and support the work of Hope for Our Children.
2: And before I go, Brad, I would just like to sincerely thank Michael and his team at Charlton Tide Service. They are a locally owned business. They've been here for 55 years and they are truly so community-minded, and they continue to show up for Hope for Our Children and walk alongside us and the work that we do here in Toowoomba. And so we're truly so grateful. So please, to all the community, don't let this cold weather deter you. We hope to see you down here at Charlton Tide Service soon.
1: That's it. Not enough reason to come down. Love to catch up with Jules before she heads off shortly. Plus, we've got three double passes to the High Tech Oils Toowoomba Speedway coming up October 31. The first three people to come will get those tickets. So come say hello. 78 Carrington Road, Charlton Tire Centre. And we would love to see you here. Come and grab a breakfast. But now it's music, Forrest Frank, Nothing Else on Voice FM, A Voice for Hope.

0: 11 minutes to 8, 92.9 Voice FM. It's Coldplay and Yellow. Now, this morning, a Charlton Tire Service, 78 Carrington Road, Toowoomba, where there is a absolutely free barbecue breakfast happening this morning to say thanks to our farmers and truck drivers. And on location at Charlton Tire Service, hello, Brad.
1: G'day, Jace. Yes, it is still blowing a pretty big gale out here, but it's great. There's free barbecue breakfast. Come and say hello. All funds raised supporting the work of Hope for Our Children. And we're out here thanking the farmers and truck drivers that help this country run. But at the moment, we're joined by Michael from Charlton Tires. How are you this morning?
2: Very good, thank you.
1: Now, just wondering, how long has this been going? Because it's an annual breakfast. What made you guys start doing this?
2: Australia Tire Traders came to us with the idea, and it's taken off. We were the first ones to do it last year. It's been a great success, so we've continued on with it.
1: Yeah, well, thank you guys for what you're doing with supporting the community. What helps motivate you to make sure we're thanking our farmers and truck drivers? Well, Michael, thank you so much for all you're doing and supporting this morning. But for everyone listening at the moment, make sure you come out and say hello. Charlton Tire Service Centre at 78 Carrington Road. But thank you very much, Michael.
2: Thank you.
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0: 92.9 Voice FM. It's Cecina with Australia's Bridie Drake and the title track from the brand new TV show for Bridie Drake called Pure Average. Well, this morning it is happening at Charlton Tire Service, 78 Carrington Road, Toowoomba. A free barbecue breakfast, their annual free barbecue breakfast. And great to hear Michael there on the radio there before saying thanks to our farmers and truck drivers. That's what it's all about this morning at Charlton Tire Service. It is World Food Day, and who gets the food on our table other than the farmers and truck drivers of this country? Hey Brad, now we were talking before, you've got some tickets to give away to Toowoomba Speedway.
1: Yeah, that's right. Voice FM proud supporters of Toowoomba Speedway. Supposed to be men's mental health round kicking off tomorrow evening, but unfortunately due to this weather they've had to postpone it through until the 31st of October. So if someone did have a ticket already, that's okay. It'll transfer across. But as you said, we've got three double passes to give away for the 31st of October, Men's Mental Health Round of Toowoomba Speedway. We'd love to give that to you and invite the kids along for a great night and supporting a great purpose, encouraging men to talk about mental health.
0: And we were talking earlier in the week with Ryan from Toowoomba Speedway. It's going to be a huge event with the Ultimate Sprint Car Championships. And as you said, those juniors, we were talking with Ryan the other day all about the junior racing. Would you let your boys get behind the wheel at their young age?
1: They're six, so probably not.
0: I think we need to talk to Ryan and your boys, because some of those drivers are starting to practice at that age. Anyway, it is postponed this week, the Toowoomba Speedway, the Men's Mental Health Night. It is rescheduled for Saturday, the 31st of October. ToowoombaSpeedway.com is where you can find some more details and get along. And as Brad said, he's got three tickets to give away for the next event for Toowoomba Speedway coming up on the 31st of October. Brad, thanks very much. We'll catch up with you again soon at Charlton Tire Service with that free barbecue breakfast that's happening right through this morning. It is 92.9 Voice FM. It's One Republic.

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1: Kintsugi is the Japanese art of putting broken pottery pieces back together with gold. Built on the idea that in embracing flaws and imperfections, you can create an even stronger, more beautiful piece of art. What is a beautiful form of art is a poignant reminder for us when we find ourselves in difficult times. There is beauty to be found in the cracks. These are not just marks of brokenness, but rather of restoration. As followers of Jesus, we see God working through the flaws, not just dealing with perfection. In Kintsugi, the repairs of the broken vessel are actually a key part of the art, not signs of brokenness. Let's look for the gold restoring the cracks rather than focusing on our brokenness.
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5: In this bulletin, the Coalition won't support a free trade deal with the EU and a win for Australia in the Rugby League World Cup. With the details, I'm Tracy Weir. The Coalition will oppose the free trade deal between Australia and the EU, which would be worth around $10 billion a year. Shadow Trade Minister Matt Canavan says the deal is bad for Australian agricultural producers. Labor says the Coalition would undermine Australia's reputation if it opposes the agreement in a parliamentary vote. Passengers at Sydney Airport are being warned of disruptions as hundreds of contracted security staff strike over job security and pay. Certus employees will hold 2 4-hour stoppages, one of them now underway. It'll run until around 10 this morning. Transport Workers Union National Secretary Michael Caine claims workers are constantly having hours cut and rosters changed.
6: It's not what these workers want to do to create disruption, but the fault of this lies squarely at the feet of Sydney Airport. It's a downward spiral of changing contracts, squeezing these operators that perform this critical task.
5: The stoppages will take place at both the domestic and international terminals. Brisbane appears to be losing its big country town appeal, according to a new poll. The Demsos AU data reveals over half of respondents believe the description is no longer true, with many flagging housing unaffordability, congestion and overcrowding among the major concerns facing the River City. The cost of running the state of Victoria has blown out by almost $1 billion since May. Spending has surged by $7.9 billion in just 12 months. The annual financial report reveals general government expenses hit $112 billion last financial year, $891 million above the official forecast. It's been driven by a jump in the public service payroll and the latest round of big pay rises, which grew $2.3 billion over the year to $46 billion. Donald Trump has joked that a lifelike robot could replace him on the campaign trail as he admitted getting little sleep during his packed schedule. The US president made the remarks while talking about his voice, saying he hoped it would hold out.
7: I could maybe get one of those beautiful robots that they make nowadays and make them look just like me and you wouldn't know the difference. They make them pretty good. Send them out on the trail. I could sit home and watch them on television.
5: The US midterms are in November. To the NRL, and Australia's held off New Zealand 24-22 in a World Cup opening thriller at Allianz Stadium. The Dolphin sensation Jack Bostock stole the show for the Kangaroos, bagging a hat-trick on debut, including a 76-minute match winner for the reigning champions. Captain Isaiah Yeo says the tough contest has set the tone for their title defence.
8: Just felt like for the most part we're really resilient. Obviously scored a couple of tries of intercepts. Which...
5: That audio courtesy of Seven. More than 41,000 fans turned out for the match. That's the latest news and sport. I'm Tracy Weir.
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9: G'day everybody, checking all things traffic in Toowoomba this morning. Pretty good, the Toowoomba Connection Road without any dramas. Picking up a little more Ruthven Street throughout and starting to see some slight delays as well. Just Chalk Drive and even on Hume Street at the moment. Little delay, Tor Street around Hursley Road. James Street picking up near West Street as well, so keep that in mind. New season, new treats at the Baker's Duck. 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
10: 4 minutes past eight, a cloudy day today. Medium chance of some showers becoming less likely through the morning and winds easterly 25 to 40 k's an hour, heading towards an expected top today of 16 degrees. Currently around the place at the moment, 15 degrees at Helidon, 10 degrees at Blue Mountain Heights, 11 degrees at Charlton at the moment, and 10 degrees at Middle Ridge. And yeah, the feels like temperature says it's about 2.7. So it's a bit of a brisk morning this morning in those breezes out there.
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0: 92.9 Voice FM. It's the Morning Brew. It's Take That Back for Good. It's Jason with you this morning with thanks to our station sponsor, Jackie Walker Sells. Now, Brad this morning is at Charlton Tire Service, 78 Carrington Road, Toowoomba, for the annual free barbecue breakfast to thank our farmers and truck drivers. Hey, how you doing there, Brad?
1: Going very well, Jason. I am joined by Phil from Hallmax Tires, one of the guys that helps all of these things happen. How are you this morning, Phil? I'm going pretty well. Have you had one of those breakfast burgers yet?
2: Oh, you know, the coffee's nice and warm and the bacon egg sandwich is pretty good. So, yeah, come down and you've still got plenty there. So, yeah, it's good.
1: Very good. That's it. We're here supporting the work of Hope for Our Children as well, but also thanking the work of our farmers and truck drivers. Is this just a Toowoomba event or do you do it elsewhere?
2: Oh, we do a few of these around the country just as a thank you to all of our local farmers and truckies, because obviously, as we know, without them, the country sort of stops. And with support of them guys, it helps us grow our brand, which is the Hallmax Truck Tires. So, yeah, and the guys here in Charlton Tires do a really good job with that.
1: Well, thank you for all you're doing, helping putting events like this together. But again, you recommend people come grab a burger?
2: Yeah, 100%. Yeah, they're really good. So a nice cold morning, a nice warm coffee, especially when it's free.
1: So. Very good. Well, thanks, Phil. We're at 78 Carrington Road, Charlton Tire Service. Make sure you come say hello. You can get some free stuff. We've got Baker's Duck merch and also some tickets for the Toowoomba Speedway, 31st of October.

0: 92.9 Voice FM, 14 after 8, it's Dean Lewis and The Hardest Love. We're going to catch up again very soon with Brad, who's hanging out this morning at Charlton Tire Service. It is World Food Day today, so what a perfect excuse to support and say thank you to our farmers and truck drivers who get that food to our table. It is a free barbecue breakfast happening this morning, and I'm a bit jealous by hearing all about those brekkie burgers this morning. At Charlton Tire Service, 78 Carrington Road. 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
0: Oh, it's a celebration and a shout-out today to Ryan. Happy birthday, Ryan. Hope it's a fantastic day for you. And Marty's having a birthday today as well. Happy birthday, Marty. Hope it's a good one for you. Celebrating along with some famous folks today, including US singer-songwriter John Mayer, who's 49 today. Casey Stoner, the Australian motorcycle racer, is 41 today. And Gary Kemp, he was a guitarist with the British band Spandau Ballet. He's 67 today. And Michael Balzary, you might know him as Flea from the band Red Hot Chili Peppers. Did you know he's actually born in Melbourne? He was born in Melbourne. Yeah, the American bass player for the band Red Hot Chili Peppers is 64 today. All right, zipping around the world for those World Day of Observances today. As I've been saying, it is World Food Day today. Innovate today, nourish tomorrow is the UN's recommendation for World Food Day. It is also World Spine Day today. Check out with your chiro and find out some spinal health today. Yes, World Spine Day. National Dictionary Day in the United States today. Global Cat Day. Yes, my three little monsters will be happy to hear about that. It is also Boss's Day today. A cheerful excuse to thank the boss. Thanks, Brad. Cheers, mate. We'll talk to you very soon. There you go. It is our celebration shout-out. It's back again on Monday morning. Remember, if you've got a celebration, we love shouting out about those. Stop by our website, 929voice.fm. It's Corey Asprey.

0: 20 past 8, 92.9 Voice FM. It's the latest one from Corey Asprey. Out seeing the Angels on the way very, very soon. The high-pitched dad is going to check in with us. We're not too far away from some news headlines at 8.30 this morning. We'll also check in with Jason, find out what's happening with the traffic around the place. But it is a little bit brisk and breezy this morning, isn't it, Brad?
1: It sure is, Jace, but it's no reason not to come down the 78 Carrington Road, Charlton Tyre Centre, and say thanks to our farmers and truck drivers for all they do. Grab a free breakfast and support the work of Hope for Our Children while you do it.
0: Mate, what's for breakfast this morning on the barbecue?
1: Oh, bacon and egg burger. I haven't got one yet, but I'm sure I'll head over shortly and we'll see what's there. And go make yourself a cup of coffee over here. It's all happening this morning. And there's a little bit of merch here from the Baker's Duck and also some tickets to Toowoomba Speedway, 31st of October. For men's mental health round.
0: Fantastic. Hey, Brad, thanks so much. And make sure you go grab one of those burgers because it is the perfect weather for that this morning. Just grab a burger, get some food into you and get nice and warm. It is happening this morning at Charlton Tire Service, 78 Carrington Road, the free barbecue breakfast to say thanks to our farmers and truck drivers and supporting Hope for Our Children. 92.9 Voice FM's Sean Mendes is on the way. So is the high-pitched dad.
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0: Today's encouraging words come from John 6, verse 35. 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
1: That's my dad.
0: It's Travis.
2: Good morning.
1: I love my daddy.
0: Parents helping parents.
1: Dad.
2: Have you had a coffee? Are you caffeinated?
1: That's the high-pitched dad.
0: Well, it is the high-pitched dad. Hello, Travis.
2: G'day, mate. How are you?
0: Doing really, really well for a Friday. Hey, I got to jump straight into this. How did we go last week with young Willow and her $5 OJ stand?
2: Well, look, she's back at school this week, and I've got to say, we raked it in with our neighbours with the OJs. It's hard to know whether they were just humouring her or whether they actually really liked the orange juice.
0: Because yep.
2: It was pretty good.
0: There you go. So what was the verdict from the Brains Trust about how young it's okay to get into that little side hustle?
2: Yeah, I feel like it was a real mixed response. Some people were saying you're never too young to kind of start showing those entrepreneurial skills. Other people were saying more kind of like 7, 8, kind of like doing odd jobs around the house. Mm. One of my friends, I actually saw she was promoting her daughter on Instagram.
0: Mm.
2: So, like, she actually had a post and she made, like, a little kind of tile for it, saying that she's prepared to come around and, you know, do the vacuuming, mow your lawns, like, pick up dog poop and do some gardening and all that kind of thing. And I was just like, wow, this is, like, the next generation of how to get odd jobs for your kids.
0: I love it. You know, entrepreneurship. And I think, you know, it's okay to start that entrepreneurial nature young, I think, these days, which is it's kind of cool. So, Travis, this week, what are we chatting about this week?
2: So this week I wanted to talk about toilet training, but specifically transitioning from kids wearing dry nights to bed to when you're just wearing pajamas. What's your tips and tricks to minimize the bedwetting?
0: Mm. Yeah, I got nothing on this one because, as you know, we didn't have kids and we didn't go through that toilet training sort of stage of life. But, I mean, you know, you've got the three girls and, you know, they're at that age now where, you know, it's time to start thinking about that.
2: Mm, yeah, and it's almost like the second round of teaching kids how to use the toilet, right? Because you've got the first round where you're getting them out of nappies during the day, but then you kind of have this other period where you're just like, oh, you're okay for them wearing dry nights for a period, but it's kind of like, how long should that period last for? And how do you get them, how do you transition them without just going cold turkey and taking the dry nights off and then having an accident most nights?
0: We have some fascinating conversations, don't we? We've gone from side hustles to toilet training to everything in between.
2: Oh, look, it is wild in the Keeper house. You and Fiona should come over. Like, when you're in Sydney, come for a sleepover. Come stay over in the Keyser household and you would be amused.
0: Check out the shenanigans in the Keyser house. There you go. I'll take you up on that one day. I'll take you up on that one day.
2: Whenever you and Fiona are down, we will gladly open our sofa bed for you.
0: Awesome to hear. Hey, let's put the word out there to the Brains Trust. If you've got some feedback for Travis, jump onto our social media pages, look up The High-Pitched Dad, and you'll find The High-Pitched Dad on our social media pages as well. Make a comment there. Let us know what you think about toilet training and give some advice to Travis and Carissa. It's The High-Pitched Dad. All thanks to faith-parent.com. Travis, have a fantastic week.
2: Mate, you too.
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5: G'day everybody, checking all things traffic in Toowoomba again this morning. Not moving too badly. There is a little bit of congestion just on the run James Street and Ruthven Street throughout. North Street a little delay and even some congestion at Hursley Road at the Tor Street intersection. Ends of Gavin, you're not a bad run this morning, actually moving quite well. Boundary Street looks good near Bridge Street. The run in from the west is delay free. 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New season, new treats like prawn toast croissant, pina colada scroll and carrot cake monkey bread. 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
6: In stories making news, more Australians have completed the census online than ever before. Digital participation is on the rise, with online completions on track to surpass the forecast of 85%. Almost $36 million has been recovered by Services Australia over the past 2 years amid a jump in fraud tip-offs. Schools are being urged to do more to teach young people about financial literacy and the benefits of personal insurance. A study has found households without life and income protection insurance are leaving themselves vulnerable to unforeseen financial shocks. And cruise giant Carnival has announced plans to cut its Australian fleet in half from 2028. The Miami-based company has blamed regulatory uncertainty and high costs for the decision. In sport, Australia has held off New Zealand 24-22 in the World Cup opening thriller at Allianz Stadium. The Rugby League World Cup action continues tonight with Samoa taking on France. That's the news and sport headlines. More details soon.
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0: 25-9, a cloudy day coming up today, medium chance of some showers, becoming less likely as the morning progresses, but those winds are keeping it a bit brisk today. Winds easterly 25-40 k's an hour, key heading towards a top expected of 16 degrees. Tomorrow and Sunday, looking like a shower or two around, and a tops around about 18-17 degrees on Sunday. So it's a bit of a cooler weekend coming up ahead, but a bit of a brisk day today around the region at the moment. At local weather stations, 11 degrees currently at Cotswold Hills, 11 degrees at Blue Mountain Heights, 13 degrees at Carnie's Spring, and 15 degrees at Helidon. And that feels like temperature at the moment. At Middle Ridge at the studios right now, it's 11 degrees with a feels like 3. There you go. It's a bit brisk.
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0: 20 to 9, 92.9 Voice FM. It's the Morning Brew with Madonna, Ray of Light. How you doing? It's Jason with you this morning, and with me this morning as well is Brad at Charlton Tire Service out at 78 Carrington Road, Toowoomba. Hey, Brad, how's that breeze going for you?
1: Oh, no, it's not too bad, Jase. I'll just grab myself a morning brew, actually.
0: Excellent to hear.
1: And a little bit of food to eat, which was nice.
0: Very good. So it is happening today. It's the free barbecue breakfast. It's an annual event at Charlton Tire Service.
1: Yeah, that's it. Supporting the work of the truck drivers and farmers, and also all the funds that have been raised are going to support the work of Hope for Our Children.
0: So breakfast is happening this morning right through until 10:30, so folks can get along to 78 Carrington Road to Charlton Tire Service. Hey, Brad, thanks for catching up again.
1: Thanks, Jase.
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0: 13 to 9, Voice FM. It's the Morning Brew with John Chisholm. Better than Micah Tyler there as well.
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0: All right, before we get back to Brad at Charlton Tire Service, we're going to check in a few things that are happening this weekend. Tomorrow, Saturday the 17th, there is the Death Expo Toowoomba happening. Yeah, look, this is a really interesting one. It's demystifying death and dying. It's a free day organised by local volunteers. The Death Expo is happening at Hume Ridge from 10 a.m. tomorrow. If you want to find out some more, just search out Death Expo Toowoomba on the socials and you'll find all the details. Also coming up tomorrow afternoon at 2 o'clock is World Singing Day. Highfields Community Church singers welcome you along to have a little bit of a sing-along at Highfields Library, 32 O'Brien Road, from 2 o'clock tomorrow afternoon. And of course, this morning it is happening at Charlton Tire Service. It's a free barbecue saying thanks. Thank you so much to our farmers and truck drivers. It's an annual event at Charlton Tire Service. Brad?
2: That's it. Huge thanks to everyone that's filtered in and out. It's been a great morning having a bit of breakfast here and grabbing a coffee and also raising funds for Hope for Our Children. But huge thanks, Michael, Charlton Tire Service, and Phil from Hallmax Tires as well, putting this on, making sure we share some love for truck drivers and farmers.
0: And it's still happening right through until 10:30 this morning, Brad, that free barbecue breakfast. There's tea and coffee there as well, and some prizes to be won. And it's still happening right through to 10:30. Hope for Our Children, support them as well, because they are an amazing, amazing charity in this community. And we heard a little earlier from Jules, what a great human being and what they're doing in our community, Brad.
2: That's it. It's been a great morning for all, but no, thanks for everyone that's come in and shown their support. But we'll be sticking around for the next little while and we'll be joining you back in the Voice FM studios. Thanks, Jase.
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It's Rachel Purcell. 6 minutes to nine. Voice FM News, Sport and Weather. Not too far away at nine this morning. After 9:30, you're going to catch up with Andrew to talk all about the Darling Downs Men's Christian Convention, which is coming up a little later on in the month. That's all coming up. Still to come at Voice FM is a latest song from Brit Nicole.

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3: 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When you're looking for your dream home, leverage John's passion for real estate and understanding of the local market and turn your dreams into reality.
4: In this bulletin, a parliamentary report into Queensland's bail laws to be tabled today, and in sport, cricket. With more, I'm Tracy Weir. Demand for AI skills in Australian job advertisements has risen over 70% in the past year. Employers are increasingly seeking tech-savvy workers across professional services. SEEK economist Blair Chapman says AI capability is becoming a standard expectation.
5: In any professional services role now, you're going to be expected to have some ability to use AI to increase your productivity. Anywhere where you're doing language-based things, we're seeing an increasing ask for AI skills, but it is still relatively small as a total share of ads.
4: It comes as Australia's unemployment rate edged up to 4.7% in September, above market expectations and the highest level in 5 years. A parliamentary committee is due to table its report today on the Queensland Government's breach bail go to jail legislation. Lachlan Gray has details.
6: The central proposal is to create a new offence for adults and children who commit serious crimes while on bail, which would carry a mandatory minimum of 12 months in custody. It would also raise the threshold for granting bail in specified circumstances. The Justice, Integrity and Community Safety Committee held 5 public hearings across the state through September. A number of sectors have raised concerns with the legislation, taking issue with potential impacts on children, Indigenous Queenslanders and other marginalised groups, as well as additional pressure that could be created for courts, legal services and detention facilities. Once the report is tabled, the government will have 3 months to respond.
4: Lachlan Gray. From today, it's mandatory to advertise the reserve price of a property in Victoria. The new laws are aimed at tackling property underquoting and follow early trials by vendors to disclose reserve prices. Toby Ballas from the REIV fears it will end up in fewer auctions.
7: Unfortunately, that is likely. I think what will end up happening, particularly in spring, people are trying to adjust to these new laws. And whilst it is still somewhat confusing, we're trying to arm everyone with all the information. I think people will move to other methods of sale, which are less transparent, so not good for buyers.
4: The price must be advertised at least 7 days before an auction or a fixed date sale. To sport, and there could be further changes coming to Australia's batting order for the second cricket test against South Africa starting on Sunday. Matt Renshaw likely to be promoted to the top to partner with Nick Maddison. Assistant coach Matthew Wade says a call will be made in coming days.
8: I think if the conditions tell us that it's time to change the batting order, we'll make that change. Like everyone's spoken about, we're doing whatever we can do to win the test match at that time. So if first innings changed dramatically to second innings and there was a better option that we thought might work, then we would certainly take that on.
4: Travis Head would likely move down the order to 5. In tennis, Alex de Minaur's run at the Shanghai Masters has come to an end in the quarterfinals, falling to top seed Alexander Zverev in straight sets. That's the news and sport. I'm Tracy Weir.
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9: Coming up to 9:05, a cloudy day today. Slight chance of a shower, less likely later on this afternoon and evening. And winds easterly, 25 to 35 k's an hour. Heading towards an expected top today of 16 degrees, down to a low overnight tonight of 13 degrees. And tomorrow, shower or two, 18. And Sunday, pretty similar, top around about 17 degrees on Sunday. Around the region at the moment at local weather station, 16 degrees currently at Helidon, 11 degrees at Highfields, 13 degrees at Glenvale, and 12 degrees at Mount Lofty. Feels like temperature at the moment, it is a little bit brisk at Carney Spring at the moment, 12 degrees with a feels like 5.6.
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2: 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On the way very soon, hearing from Jamie McDonald. We're going to check the community billboard soon as well. And also coming up is Andrew to talk all about the Darling Downs Men's Christian Convention, which is coming up later this month or still to come. It's Sunny Federa, Voice FM.

0: 92.9 Voice FM, coming up to 16 minutes past 9. It's Trustful from Joseph O'Brien on the way, not too far away. We're going to hear from the new talent of the year from the Dove Awards that was just recently. And also, hey, I've been digging deep into my little almanac of things that happened on this day. We've been talking today that it's World Food Day today, which is an absolutely fantastic opportunity to say thank you to our farmers and truck drivers with that free barbecue breakfast that's happening at Charlton Tire Service right now at 78 Carrington Road, Toowoomba. Get along through until 10:30 this morning. They're doing that free breakfast and supporting that fantastic charity Hope for Our Children. But also, buried deep in today's little almanac of things that have happened on this day, I got a bit of a strange one for you. So go with me here. There's this TV show called Lost in Space. Now, people my age might remember that one. It started like in the mid-60s. I remember watching a bunch of repeats of this. So Lost in Space was loosely based on that novel from the 1800s, The Swiss Family Robinson. So Lost in Space TV show ran from like the mid-60s through the late 60s. Then there was a repeat of the show that was remade in the 2000s, 2018 to 2021. Lost in Space aired. But the original version, the original first episode that went to air back in September 15, 1965, there's something interesting that relates back to today. So it was Lost in Space in 1965, the very, very first TV episode was actually set on this day, the 16th of October, 1997. So the first episode for Lost in Space was actually set around the date today, the 16th of October, but 1997. Interesting to think what you know, writers of TV shows back in the mid-60s were thinking what would happen 30 years on. On the way very soon, hearing from Zed at Voice.
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1: Today's encouraging words come from John 6, verse 35. I am the bread of life. Whoever comes to me will never go hungry, and whoever believes in me will never be thirsty. There is a hunger that food can't satisfy. 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

26 past 9, Voice FM, it's Jamie McDonald, Ain't No Way, and recent winner at the Gospel Music Association Dove Awards, the biggest award ceremony around music in the United States, Jamie McDonald, named New Artist of the Year. Fantastic stuff for Jamie, and she's actually just been mentioned as a headliner for a new music festival that is coming back for its second year in January in New Zealand. So Jamie McDonald's is heading down this way a little bit later on in 2027. Voice FM on the way very soon. We've got the latest news headlines. Also not too far away from catching up with Andrew to talk about the Darling Downs Men's Christian Convention, which is coming soon. This is The Light, The Heat. 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
5: In stories making news, the coalition will oppose the free trade deal between Australia and the EU, which would be worth around $10 billion a year. Shadow Trade Minister Matt Canavan says the deal is bad for Australian agricultural producers. Australia's top cybersecurity officials warn legacy IT systems in government departments face a growing risk of AI-driven hacks. The head of the Australian Cybersecurity Centre says an urgent fix is needed to protect critical infrastructure. Sydney Airport passengers are being told to allow for extra travel time as security staff walk off the job. They're pushing for improved job security and conditions. Surf Life Saving Queensland is holding CPR awareness sessions today for Restart a Heart Day. The training will take place at 7 locations from the Gold Coast to Cairns, teaching locals how to respond in a cardiac emergency. And South Africa will be bolstered by the return of Kasego Rabada for the second cricket test against Australia starting Sunday. That's the news and sport headlines. More details soon.
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6: 28 to 10, Voice FM, it's the morning brew. Cloudy day today and slight chance of a shower becoming less likely later on this evening. Those winds are going to be continuing through the day today, though. Winds easterly, 25 to 35 k's an hour, and a little bit cool in those breezes today. Heading towards an expected top today of 16 degrees, down to a low overnight tonight of 13. 18 tomorrow and a shower or two on Sunday, and 17 is the expected top. Around the region at the moment, at local weather stations right now in Gatton at the moment, sitting on 17 degrees, 15 degrees at Gowrie Mountain, 12 degrees at Kabbalah, and 12 degrees at Darling Heights.
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0: 92.9 Voice FM. Coming up a little bit later on in the month is something called the Darling Downs Men's Christian Convention. Good morning, Andrew.
1: Good morning, Jason. Thanks for having me.
0: Excellent to have you here this morning. So tell me, what is the Darling Downs Men's Christian Convention?
1: Well, as the name suggests, it's a convention for men, we want to encourage the men of Christian men of Darling Downs to live as God's men in every area of life, and so we try and do that through meaning fellowship and stretching Bible talks once per year, this year we're on the 24th of October.
0: So is this a whole day event? Tell us a little bit about the event and who specifically is this for? Obviously Christian men, as you said, but who's welcome to come along and why is it a good idea to come along?
1: Yeah, it's for any Christian man. So we have people, young blokes come along, so we encourage people to bring their teenagers, and we have all the way up singles, married folk, retired folk, all the way up to, people in the 80s come along. So it's for anyone who wants to be encouraged and equipped in their Christian walk, particularly to live as a man in wherever God has called them to. We have a range of folk come along from all over the Darling Downs, way out west, and lots of locals come as well.
0: And what can we expect through the day?
1: Yep, so through the day, there's three main talks this year on the theme of how to not waste your life. So there'll be three main talks. Gary Miller from QTC, Queensland Theological College, will do two of them, and Pierre Francini from Valley Church will do one of them. Then there'll be singing during the day. There'll be a good lunch from Flaming Nights. Nice. And there'll also be an opportunity for a couple of electives. So this year the elective that I think will be pretty popular is being wise with money. So we've got a financial planner guru guy leading that. And then there's probably going to be another elective on rest. I guess there'll be opportunity during the day just to talk with people and mix with other men and encourage one another and meet some new people. We'll have a bookstore, so time to browse books. And, everyone should read at least one good book a year, so pick up a book. we'll have hopefully a stall from MAF and Voice of the Martyrs there as well.
0: Cool.
1: So, and it's... We open at 8:30 for registrations, but the talks actually kick off at 9 and we finish at 3:30. So,
0: and where is this happening?
1: This is happening at Christ Life Presbyterian Church, very comfortable venue at 492 South Street in Glenvale.
0: And how can people register to be a part of this?
1: Yeah, if you just head onto Facebook and type in Darling Downs Men's Christian Convention, it'll come up. Hopefully with all the details in a link. If you can't find it, you could also just ring Christ Life Presbyterian Church on 4633 4000, and they'll be able to book you in over the phone even. Look at that.
0: So that is happening on Saturday the 24th of October from 8:30 in the morning at Christ Life Presbyterian Church, the Darling Downs Men's Christian Convention. Now, Andrew, I'm gonna hit you with a bit of an interesting question here. You know, why a men's Christian convention? Why not just a convention?
1: Well,
0: why do blokes need this time themselves?
1: I think blokes need it themselves because blokes face particular challenges that females don't, and so we want to. I guess especially in our age of what's a man? What's a man supposed to do? And people are confused. We want to encourage men to be Christian men in the places that God has put them. And so I think our men folk need that encouragement, and I think we need to be meeting with other men to encourage each other in that area.
0: And I think, bringing the different generations along and showing them, what it is like to be a man in 2026.
1: Absolutely. I think, the mix of generations is precious, and I guess each stage of life faces their own challenges as well. But across the generations, we can learn a lot from those before us, and we should.
0: Andrew, thanks so much for your time. We're looking forward to the Darling Downs Men's Christian Convention coming up on Saturday, the 24th of October. And you can register now and find out some more details by doing a search for Darling Downs Men's Christian Convention on the socials, and I'm sure you'll find all the details. Thanks for your time, Andrew.
1: Thanks so much, Jason.
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0: 92.9 Voice FM. It's a voice for hope with Dr. Alban. Sing hallelujah. Cindy Lee Bosky there as well from Chinchilla. 13 minutes to 10 on the way very soon. We're hearing from Bailey Zimmerman getting together with Brandon Lake. Hey, later on tonight, if you missed that conversation with Andrew from the Darling Downs Men's Convention, you can catch up tonight. It is Catch Up Radio. We do that every Friday evening from 6 o'clock. We're going to have a couple of conversations tonight in Catch Up Radio. There's, as I said, Andrew from the Darling Downs Christian Convention, Men's Christian Convention. Also, the Crucible Project were in earlier in the week. We also caught up with Michaela yesterday from Follow the Star and Lisa earlier in the week as well, talking all about the Death Expo. It is Catch Up Radio tonight from 6 o'clock, the Morning Brew Rewind Show at Voice FM. Bailey Zim's up next.
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0: In a recent survey, 71% of those with internet addiction are aged between 18 and 24. The study also found that 39% of Americans spend more time socialising online than they do in person. And with social media, many people check it first thing in the morning, throughout the day, when they get home, and the last thing before they go to bed. And some people waste hours online without connecting to people face to face. I think we need to set boundaries with our screen time. Maybe check it in the morning, check it in the day, check it in the night, and maybe have a 15-minute maximum. You need to decide what works out with your lifestyle. But remember, God created us to have real relationships face to face. I'm all for using social media and the internet to reach out to people. It's a great platform to share the gospel. But let's be careful and have moderation in all things. I'm Matt Prater. For more, go to historymakers.tv.
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4 minutes to 10, 92.9 Voice FM, One Girl Nation. While you're young, Bailey Zimmerman there as well. Well, that wraps it up for me this morning. It is the Morning Brew, and later on in the day, after 1 this afternoon, Cam's in for the run home. JB's in after 4 this afternoon, and coming up very soon after 10, it's Music and Conversation with Mark to get you through the rest of your Friday morning. You have a fantastic weekend. Hopefully we'll get some rain out of this shower or two that we keep hearing about, and we'll catch you on Monday for the Morning Brew. It's Voice FM. Here's Harry Styles.

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5: In this bulletin, a cruise line reducing its Australian fleet and a new visitor centre opening for the 12 Apostles. With more, I'm Jaden James. Carnival will halve its Australian fleet, citing rising costs and government red tape. The cruise operator will withdraw Carnival Luminosa and Adventure from seasonal operations in 2028. Cruise expert Adrian Tassoni has told Channel 9 it will take a toll on the country's economy.
6: We're talking about billions of dollars, and going back 24-25, we saw a reduction of 13% in the economic output of cruise just in that period. We don't expect that that is going to increase now that we're seeing a restriction of cruise ships in our market.
5: 5% of Australians take a cruise holiday each year. Lemon growers will for the first time be able to export to the growing South Korean market. The Asian trading partner has revised its biosecurity requirements, giving Australians more flexibility to send their product overseas. Lines have continued flowing at Sydney Airport despite security staff taking industrial action. Jefferson Shaw is there.
7: Hundreds of security workers walked off the job at Sydney International and Domestic earlier this morning. Transport workers union members are demanding improved job security, full-time positions and reduced cuts for part-time hours. Sydney Airport says it's been working closely with parties to minimise disruptions, and it appears to be working as passengers continue to flow to security.
5: Jefferson Shaw reporting. 5,000 people are expected at the new $126 million visitor centre at Victoria's 12 Apostles when it opens today. It features a 230-seat cafe, a gallery, rooftop lookout, native gardens and paths to the coastline. Entry won't be free next year, with a fee to be introduced to help protect the coast and parks on the Great Ocean Road. A sudden cold snap has swept parts of Queensland, bringing chilly and wet conditions. The Weather Bureau says the unseasonably colder temperatures are expected to stick around for the next 5 days. Areas in the southwest will see temperatures remain 4 to 8 degrees below the October average. In sport, the Kiwis have been left nursing a 24-22 defeat and a major injury concern after losing to the Kangaroos in the Rugby League World Cup opener. New Zealand laid a strong foundation up front, while fullback Kalyn Ponga produced 2 tries, before a suspected broken forearm forced him off in the closing stages. Captain James Fisher-Harris says although it's dampened their World Cup campaign, they will regroup